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8: We'll see a few clouds at times as we go throughout the rest of the evening as well as into the overnight hours. We do expect some patchy fog to develop later on tonight as temperatures drop back into the middle 60s. Sunny conditions are expected as we go throughout our Tuesday. It will still be warm with high temperatures in the middle to upper 80s. Mostly clear skies are expected Tuesday night as temperatures fall back into the middle 60s. We'll stay mostly sunny on Wednesday with high temperatures in the upper 80s. And that was a check for your weather first forecast. I'm meteorologist Keeson Frericks on News Radio 600 WMT.
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3: A Tennessee man will spend 6 years in prison for sexually abusing an Iowa teen.
4: Prosecutors say Martin Amaya Sandoval met the 13-year-old girl on Roblox. He's accused of picking her up at her grandmother's house in West Des Moines last year and taking her back to Tennessee. Amaya Sandoval pled guilty to 4 counts of aggravated statutory rape. The victim's parents are suing Roblox in federal court. I'm Eva Basinger.
3: The Iowa Attorney General's office is also suing Roblox over child safety and consumer fraud concerns. 120 Iowa National Guard members are being deployed to the nation's capital this week. The troops will spend the next 6 months in Washington, D.C., providing security at America 250 and Freedom 250 events. A send-off ceremony is planned on Friday at the 132nd Air Wing in Des Moines. I'm Elaine Lee Irvin.
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7: We'll see a few clouds at times as we go throughout the rest of the evening as well as into the overnight hours. We do expect some patchy fog to develop later on tonight as temperatures drop back into the middle 60s. Sunny conditions are expected as we go throughout our Tuesday. It will still be warm with high temperatures in the middle to upper 80s. Mostly clear skies are expected Tuesday night as temperatures fall back into the middle 60s. We'll stay mostly sunny on Wednesday with high temperatures in the upper 80s. And that was a check. If you weather first forecast, I'm meteorologist Keeson Frericks on News Radio 600 WMT.

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0: Dave Ramsey here. For more than 30 years of talking to folks on the air, I can tell you that most people are broke. 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

0: 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We heard from Mary in Virginia, who was paying over $400 a month. Chapter helped her switch to a plan for $168. That's over $2,700 a year back in her pocket. And listen, you only get certain windows of time to make this decision. If you miss it, you could be stuck with the wrong plan for an entire year. But here's the good news. Chapter's services are completely free to you. So don't settle for limited options or guess your way through this. Just dial #250 and say Medicare. That's #250 and say Medicare.
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4: Fox News, I'm Ted Lindner. The U.S. military has launched retaliatory strikes against Iranian targets after Tehran attacked commercial vessels in a busy international waterway.
5: U.S. Central Command revealing forces have started launching a series of powerful strikes against Iran in response to its attacks on three commercial vessels that were transitioning the Strait of Hormuz, crewed by innocent civilians, adding Iran's demonstrated aggression was unwarranted, dangerous, and a clear violation of the ceasefire.
4: Fox's Kristen Goodwin. And the National Transportation Safety Board has released its report about a small plane crash in Bowie, Maryland last month. The preliminary report says a pilot transmitted a distress code saying he couldn't see the airport before crashing the single-engine plane near a townhome community and a playground. All three men on board were killed. No one on the ground was injured. 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
19: What's
7: see a few clouds at times as we go throughout the rest of the evening as well as into the overnight hours. We do expect some patchy fog to develop later on tonight as temperatures drop back into the middle 60s. Sunny conditions are expected as we go throughout our Tuesday. It will still be warm with high temperatures in the middle to upper 80s. Mostly clear skies are expected Tuesday night as temperatures fall back into the middle 60s. We'll stay mostly sunny on Wednesday with high temperatures in the upper 80s. And that was a check. If you weather first forecast, I'm meteorologist Keeson Frericks on News Radio 600 WMT.
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0: And so if you're in that situation, I've been there. And I'm not going to sit here and tell you what you want to hear. And if that pisses you off, that's awesome. Because that's my job, is to piss you off so you don't stay where you are. If I can upset you and make you move off your little butt, then I did my job. Because that's what people did with me. They didn't look at me and go, oh, Dave, you need a government program. They said, you need to go make some lemons out of all, lemonade out of all this freaking lemons you got. You got cases of lemons, boy. You need to go do something with it. These are my friends, my family. They zero mercy. Mm-hmm. Actually, it was really great mercy because it was the truth.
1: That's the kindest thing you can do for someone.
0: The way out is the truth. Not say, oh, well, you just need, the poor need a line of credit. It's the last thing you need when you're broke. It's going to keep you freaking broke. So the last thing you need is a car payment because you got a car problem. And I just, my job here is to love you so well. I remember how that feels, and I am not going to tolerate the narrative of lies that are going to be thrown at you. I'm a consumer advocate. We're here, George and I are here to help you, not anything else. You're not our entertainment value. We were entertained long before we got to these microphones.
1: Doesn't take much.
0: So, man, this is what you've walked into if you walk into the Ramsey Show. Don't expect anything else. Steve is with us in San Antonio, Texas. Hey, Steve, what's up?
2: Hey, guys. Thank you so much for taking my call.
0: Sure.
2: Can you hear me?
0: Yes, sir. How can we help?
2: Okay. So I'm gonna ask the question, and then I'm going to describe the situation. My question is, when should I file for Social Security with Irma in mind? You are familiar with Irma, right?
0: Yeah.
2: Yes.
0: Okay, give me the rest of the story. I'm so confused.
2: Okay, so I turned 65 in March. I'm a school teacher. I got Part A covered. I filed for Part A of Medicare. The rest, because I'm still with the school district, I'm taken care of. I've got Social Security coming to me when I do retire. Not much, but some. Next March, I will meet with, in Texas, it's called the, what's it called? I forgot what it's called. But when you hit the certain age and the years of service, you get full benefits. All right? So I'll get that in March. The third source of income that I'm going to have when I retire is, and I'm blessed, I won a scratch-off ticket for $500,000. And that turned out to be $380,000 after the taxes were taken out. So my question is, with Irma in mind, I know in 2 years' time, I will be taxed heavily because of that sudden growth in income. My question is, what was your advice for filing for Social Security? Do I wait till after that 2 year grace period, or should I file for Social Security next year when I retire?
0: I would wait, given that you're going to take the hit on the lottery. The lottery income is going to come in.
2: Yeah.
0: Let that purge be the rat and the snake all the way through your taxes, and then do your Social Security after that, and then you won't have to deal with Irma. It's not a problem. Because Irma's not affected by net worth. It's affected by income. And so, yeah, that's what I would, yeah. And by the way, what they withheld on that is not necessarily your tax rate. Your tax rate is, they withhold 24% on lottery winnings, but you may or may not be taxed that. You may be taxed more or less. 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
5: 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How did my father become this scheming mastermind? 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
5: 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And boy, oh boy, do they have a lot to say about it. 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
13: The different color noises, white noise, brown noise, pink noise. Brown noise is deeper, has lower frequencies, it's got more bass, minimalizes that higher frequency. Mm-hmm. And I didn't really know this, but apparently you can liken some of these to sounds in nature. And apparently brown noise is more akin to like a river rapid or a heavy rainfall or thunder.
14: Because there's also white noise and pink noise, you think brown noise is just named after the color brown. Wrong. There was a scientist named Robert Brown from Scotland.
13: White noise is used, aside from just sleeping, a lot of times with like noise-canceling headphones and stuff, mm-hmm. masking other sounds.
14: Pink noise is a little different. It's kind of like the compromise between white noise and brown noise.
13: As far as which one is best for sleep, there have been some very middling studies over the years. But at Oxford in 2017, they said that they fell asleep 40% faster listening to white noise, but their overall sleep was about the same.
14: Okay.
13: There was a study in 2017 from Northwestern of 13 older adults, and they said pink noise provided deeper sleep overall and improved ability to recall words.
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0: reimposed, and the calls continue, including Bernie Sanders for Graham Plattner to step down. We'll have all your top stories and nothing but your top stories, so help us. Coming up in a half hour, Rory O'Neill will join us on the population of the U.S. shrinking in a key age group and what that means for our future, both the workforce and the solvency of Social Security. As your morning show continues next, 30 minutes after the hour.
1: Hello, everyone. It's John Michael Higgins from America Says. Remember, my morning show is your morning show, and my favorite celebrity is Michael Del Giorno.
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3: Some Iowans will start seeing their utility bill go up next week. MidAmerican Energy is asking the Iowa Utilities Commission for a 5% rate increase on the natural gas delivery fee. The average natural gas customer would see their bill increase just less than $3 per month. MidAmerican says the extra revenue would help replace the aging pipelines and upgrade technology. The utility says customers will see the increase on their bill beginning July 17th as the commission reviews its rate increase request. With the Iowa State Fair just over a month away, organizers are announcing new foods being offered this year. The list includes the Ultimate Bacon Brisket Mac and Cheese Donut, a PB&J Corn Dog, Parmesan Ice Cream, and Flaming Hot Cheetos Breakfast Burrito. You can see the complete list on our website. The fair opens August 13th. I'm Craig Michaels.
4: Going to have a mild and clear start to the day, but then we'll hit the afternoon and it'll turn hot and clouds will start to build. Highs will be in the upper 80s and lower 90s. Around 5 p.m., stronger storms are expected to enter our northern counties and make their way to Cedar Rapids by 8 or 9. Lows tonight are going to drop down to the 60s and 70s. Thursday will have an isolated shower throughout the day and stay much cooler. Highs will rise to the lower 80s. That's your latest Weather First forecast on News Radio 600 WMT.
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13: Who in Tel Aviv's speech, as American politics shift against Israel, as Rahm Emanuel, who just never disappears, does he, checks another bingo box so he can run for president. Cock-a-doodle-doo, cock-a-doodle-doo, cock-a-doodle-doo. There, I got that out of the way. David, I always say that narratives die of reality every single time. In the wild, wild west of the clicks of the internet, that involves conspiracy theories as well. I cannot explain the oddity of Tucker Carlson going anti-Israel, anti-Trump, anti-American, and crazy, any more than I can describe Candace Owens, which was nothing short of creepy from the beginning. She acted more like a widow than the widow. And then it seemed to be a Hunger Games to get control of Turning Point and the money. So greed, or was it just outrage and clicks? Here's the bottom line. Candace Owens has her millions of dollars from a year of selling these ridiculous lies. Of course, no one dropped dead and put her above the law. So no one was going to share any of these videos. Why would they? The reality is they were saving it for court. But you want to hear what it sounds like when narrative dies of reality? Listen to this montage.
14: Okay, what are we seeing here, Agent Hall?
15: That's the vehicle that is believed to belong to Mr. Robinson arriving in the parking garage on campus.
16: In fact, according to my sources, Tyler has never even stepped foot on UVU campus.
14: All right, where does he go from there?
15: He heads out of the parking garage on foot into the campus.
17: The alleged shooter, you think they're a patsy?
16: Of course they're a patsy. I mean, come on, it's just so dumb. It's so, he wasn't even on campus that day. They can't show us one clear image, not even one. All of these cameras, Turning Point has everything in 4K. So shouldn't you have caught the shooter on the roof in 4K? Like, you had cameras everywhere that day. Every inch of that campus is covered.
17: So you think that was someone else that was running across?
16: Absolutely.
17: It wasn't Tyler?
16: Absolutely.
14: Okay. Do you see Mr. Robinson now?
15: I do, yes. He's just arriving at the corner of the building. He's almost the top center of the image.
16: I don't think Tyler Robinson was there.
14: You don't think he was there? No.
16: I think he's a total patsy.
14: What are we seeing now?
15: Mr. Robinson lowering and jumping off of the roof of the Losi building onto the grass area and then moving away towards Campus Drive.
16: This is so dumb. It's so, he wasn't even on campus that day.
14: Okay, what are we seeing here, Agent Hall?
15: That's the vehicle that is believed to belong to Mr. Robinson.
13: Leaving campus, going to the Chick-fil-A. I mean, it just goes on and on and on. But here's what's sad, David. You would think now Candace Owens has no credibility. Nobody's going to watch her. Her day in the sun is over. Bye. No. She'll have probably the same amount of clicks, same amount of followers. It's like credibility isn't even an issue anymore. People are in their matrix corners. And I'm sure it doesn't matter what's laid out in court. For the, I mean, there's still people who don't think we landed on the moon. And there's nothing you can do to convince them that we did. This is the matrix at its worst in the wild, wild west of the internet. But for the sane, a narrative just died of reality.
18: Yeah. And the good news is I think there's still more people who are interested in something that's called reality than not, though every day I'm not so sure. And Michael, we're talking about all these elections and all that's going on. And I have a tremendous amount of respect for the way that you analyze elections, the way you haven't pioneered this stuff or invented it, but you've really captured a way of communicating it. We talk about lanes in presidential elections or primary elections. Who's got which lane, where the voters are going to be. And you're watching the parties. I think it's interesting to, you know, every day I'm fascinated to hear where you're going. But I want to add another element to this. And that's that when it comes to the United States Congress, There's just a character in American television life that sort of speaks for all of them, and that would be Eddie Haskell. All right. I mean, elections are like when Eddie Haskell got caught on Leave It to Beaver. Thank you very much, Mrs. Cleaver, because at the end of the day, these people are rebellious sneaks who live in their own world, and every 2 years and 4 years have to come back and pretend that they actually give a rat's rear end about the taxpayers and the voters in this country. And by and large, they have lost their minds. They've lost their perspective. Now, they're not all wicked. They're not all evil. But by and large, the compromises that get made for the political blanket they try to throw over our heads every 2 years and every 4 years, it's very aggravating. And I think penetrating that is actually encouraging. So we can't take, like, this thing with Maine. You know what? Who cares? This guy is going to do whatever he's going to do. He's got the nomination. He's got the power. Let him run. Let him stay on the ballot. Who cares? Because whoever they replace him with is just going to be another fraud.
19: Two of the least moments of Christ's life that are talked about is when he wept, when he was asleep in a boat in a storm, and when he was tipping over tables in the temple. I don't know why they're not focused on more. They should be. Jesus didn't blow it. He didn't have a character flaw. He didn't lose his temper. That was zeal and righteous anger in the temple. I experienced that in Washington. I experienced that every time I go to Washington, but I had a really bad experience of it. I was there for the State of the Union with Congressman Scott Desjarlais, one of the really rare good guys, and watching all the others from Tennessee who talk a good game on my show, acting completely different in real life. And I was filled. I could have tipped over tables because I know what that sacred house is supposed to be versus what it's being. And I mean, they have made a mockery of what the power our founding fathers gave. You want to bust the freaking joint up. If you really get our founders, you really get we the people, if you really get the power of Congress, the ultimate power of Congress over even the other branches of government, and what these goofballs have made it, you'll tip over tables and take a shower after.
18: Well, thank you very much, Mrs. Cleaver. May I help you?
19: May I run for governor at life expectancy?
18: Yeah, exactly.
19: So let's tie up those loose ends. You were bringing up three points, the three things that we deal with, one of it being the matrix and the social dilemma, the other, and you were adding a third when we had to take the break.
18: Well, we're talking about the three biggest issues that you're on to now. We were talking about
19: Iran.
18: Which is absolutely critical, and people are paying attention to that. But that's a learning curve issue. And Donald Trump is on a learning curve, and he's taking much of America with him. Right? And so people still have not made their final decisions on Iran, which may or may not mean that it will be the outcome of an election. Gas prices aren't going to help him any, and the Iranians are simply waiting him out to try to hurt him in the election. Hey, they can't get to him right now to kill him, which they've tried to do before, so let's just kill him electorally.
19: That's well, he just wasted doing. 6 weeks, and he only has 6 weeks more. Hopefully he doesn't waste those 6 weeks.
18: The two issues that aren't being talked about is the technocracy, which brings us back to the question of COVID, because when you really think about that one for a while and how we're advancing in the technocracy and how the big bros of big tech and AI are playing their games with American power and American energy, that's got a lot more to do with where we're going on affordability in this life than what's going on in Iran. And then the third thing is the depopulation crisis. It is hysterical to me to listen to all these campaigns go forward with all of their promises and all their premises, and no one is looking at the hardcore data that 10 years from now, how many taxpayers will we have to pay for all this, including that $40 trillion debt? I mean, all you can do is turn on the circus music, because reality is not in a room.
19: Yeah, I mean, Rory filed a report today that generation that is 45 to 64 right now is down 3 million. And what that's going to do to the workforce, what's that going to do to entitlement programs, might want to stick around 20, 30 years, because the birth crisis that will surface in 20 to 30 years when it comes time to pay for these entitlement programs, they blow it up beyond 25%. They collapse. The whole thing collapses. I think it collapses if you start addressing it today, but I don't know what your response to that would be.
18: Well, maybe you've got a chance if you start addressing it today. But then again, that would require in the electoral process that people are actually willing to talk about.
19: And the Democrats get it. Their solution was open borders and bring in illegals to do the work.
18: But it brings us back to Eddie Haskell and the circus show of Washington, D.C., because they're still playing to stay in power because it's the best job, the best paycheck, and the best benefits in town.
19: Yeah, for them. Closing note on the president. There's an opportunity now, and if somebody needs to write it for him, write it and let him deliver it. But I think it's time for the president to address America from the Oval Office, to grow up from scum, sick people, vicious, violent people, and start addressing what a Shia, Mohammedan, radical Islamist, jihadist is and has been for 1400 years. And how we plan to move forward specifically to address this insecure. Yeah,
18: and hopefully after he's already let loose the military group for 72 hours and put the pieces together. Now, I want to be careful. I don't want people to walk away from this beautiful table that you set every morning saying, who cares? Give up. Don't vote. No. The answer still remains with the people, with the voters and in the states. That's where the power base really is. The political class wants us to give up. That's what their hope is that we'll just give up and throw up our hands and let them keep being Eddie Haskell for the world. No, we've got to continue to fight and vote and build our best states that we can. Send the best people that we can. This game is long from over, and it's not time for anybody to give up.
19: And everybody has this proclivity to think that this moment or this piece of four-year pie is more significant than any other. First of all the pieces add up to the pie. So, I mean, we are here because of a million things that we have allowed to happen or done that led up to this moment. But I really see this next really slice of time, this midterm election, which could lead to the end of the Democrat Party, and the 2028 presidential election, which could lead to the end of the Republican Party, as really, probably not since Obama, and the rise of Trump. I mean, I hope everybody in this table understands. You don't get Donald Trump if the Republican Party doesn't absorb the Tea Party movement. He filled the void of the Tea Party movement being controlled by the Republican Party. And they're not going to make that mistake twice. There'll be no absorbing Trumpism. So there is a war within the Republican Party coming, and there's a war within the Democrat Party now. And then there's a divided nation and a social dilemma and a matrix. You can't make this up, David. And it's going to be fascinating. Now, if you look through these lenses, you can see it all very, very clearly. You knew the president was going to come to this day with Iran, which is why you were frustrated with him playing a different game for 6 weeks. Nothing will surprise you. But socialism and its bedfellow with radical Islamists, that is one that is a clear and present danger on our soil. The one in Iran is already neutered and about to get pounded even worse. The one that's brewing within our house, that's a whole different nose in the tent that I think we better keep our eye on. And these elections will show if America's getting it yet and in time.
18: Well, I'm just glad we get to have breakfast in the morning, man.
19: Yeah. Pass the jam. We'll talk again tomorrow. Thank you, David.
18: Thanks, guys.
19: Contagion. And then what's the one Red's got you watching tonight?
18: Last Ship. Is that it, Red?
19: Last Ship. Yeah. 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
13: 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Then we give Rory the final story. There are concerns about Mitch McConnell's health. Is he brain dead? Who will take his place? What about Plattner, and who will take his place? And will Plattner have a say? Where's the Zanotti circus music? Rory's got the final story next.
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4: We're going to have a mild and clear start to the day, but then we'll hit the afternoon and it'll turn hot and clouds will start to build. Highs will be in the upper 80s and lower 90s. Around 5 p.m., stronger storms are expected to enter our northern counties and make their way to Cedar Rapids by 8 or 9. Lows tonight are going to drop down to the 60s and 70s. Thursday will have an isolated shower throughout the day and stay much cooler. Highs will rise to the lower 80s. That's your latest Weather First forecast on News Radio 600 WMT.
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27: It's a little heavier on eastbound Highway 6 between I-80 and Camp Cardinal Boulevard. Eastbound on the Strip, starting to see volume between First Avenue and Hawkins Drive. Also, some pretty slow traffic right now if you're southbound on I-380 between Hagerman Road and County Home Road, and that's in that work zone. With your total traffic report for the corridor, I'm Tim Weiland.
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2: He was good, though, wasn't he?
3: Yeah, he was good.
2: Oh, was he good.
4: You sure the president wasn't talking about Michael Jackson when he said cuckoo crazy?
3: No, he was not.
4: U.S. has struck dozens of targets in Iran, reimposed sanctions on oil sales after Iran struck cargo ships. Yes, the ceasefire is over. The memorandum of understanding is over, and the fighting has resumed, and oil prices have begun to rise already. What will become of Mitch McConnell's Senate seat? What will become of the main Senate candidate, Graham Platner, in control of the U.S. Senate? Cue the circus music, and here comes Rory O'Neill, our national correspondent, to make sense of all these developing stories in and around control of the U.S. Senate. I guess we'll start with Mitch McConnell. I believe in the Commonwealth of Kentucky, the governor does not appoint a replacement. Now, by the way, that would assume he's dead or brain dead, and he's neither. That would have to be a special election. But Scott Jennings said he talked to him yesterday. So I think that's all premature, isn't it?
5: Yeah, the Commonwealth is one of five states that does require special elections and does not allow for the replacement appointment by a sitting governor. So there would have to be a special election should something terrible happen to Senator McConnell. But we're still getting more calls for what they say, or jokingly say, is a proof of life video. The idea that if Mitch McConnell can have all these 20-minute phone conversations, then he can put his face in front of a phone for a quick 30-second update video from his hospital bed. He's been in the hospital since June 14th.
4: I mean, it's a reminder of why we look at this age issue. Nobody wants to leave Congress, and why would they? You know, everybody always talks about the great, retirement, benefits that they get, but they never retire to take advantage of them. It's just a really great lucrative job to have. And people, they stay till the toe tag. But so you get these kinds of complications that happen. But the reality is Mitch McConnell is far from brain dead and far from dead. I don't think a special election is even going to be called. If he finishes in a hospital bed or back at work, he's going to probably finish this term. But time will have to take care of that in reality.
5: Right. He's already announced he's not running for re-election. His wife, the former cabinet secretary Elaine Chao, was in China when he fell ill, put out a remarkable statement saying, quote, "The senator's health did not warrant a return to the U.S. So he's been in hospital since Flag Day.
4: I think people in a normal marriage just can't relate to that. Now, the internet's ablaze with the fact that she is a communist operative, and she'll demand his seat, none of which is probably reality. For Platner, would nobody ever, I know you said he could go as soon as today. I said probably would need to go by as soon as Friday. I guess it would never dawned on either of us. What if he refuses to go? Because he's saying he's not going unless he picks the person that'll be on the ticket.
5: Right. And Maine Democrats say, oh, no, you don't. You're not going to have any voice in this. Just submit your resignation as quickly as possible. The Democrats in Maine still trying to figure out what apparatus to use to select his replacement, hoping that he will step aside. I thought it was going to happen yesterday. Let's see what happens today.
4: Rory O'Neill with great reporting. I got this email, by the way. Michael, I have seen Outbreak in 95 with Dustin Hoffman and Rene Russo, but I've never seen Contagion. Oh, there's no comparing. Contagion is COVID. Outbreak is Hollywood. No, you want to watch Contagion, and you'll see how you were duped with COVID. All right, that'll do it. One chance to live today. Go make a difference in someone's life. Cherish your own. We'll see you tomorrow morning.
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9: 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Lionel Messi led the late match charge with his game-tying goal in the 83rd minute.
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9: 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The Swiss advanced by beating Colombia on penalty kicks.
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11: This is a Fox News alert. The fighting has resumed between the U.S. and Iran. I'm Chris Foster, and now President Trump says he thinks a ceasefire is over after Iran attacks tankers in the Strait of Hormuz and the U.S. strikes Iran in response.
12: I don't want to deal with them anymore. They're scum. You know what scum is? They're scum. They're sick people. They're led by sick people. And they're vicious, violent people. And if they had a nuclear weapon, they'd use it.
11: Fox's Mike Tobin.
13: The U.S. response has increased intensity. 8 times as many targets were hit compared to the last time the U.S. responded to Iran firing on ships in the Strait. CENTCOM says the strikes included defense systems, command and control networks, coastal radar sites and anti-ship capabilities, and some 60 Revolutionary Guard small boats.
11: Iran then targeted U.S. military sites in the Gulf. The president's meeting now at the NATO summit in Turkey with Ukraine's President Zelensky. The Trump administration announces a major investigation, it says, of fraudulent work visas obtained through schemes involving employers and brokers submitting bogus applications. Labor Department Inspector General Anthony Desposito on Fox Business.
14: We've already started to issue dozens of subpoenas. We are going to make sure that we track down every lead. We have whistleblowers talking about some of the biggest companies like Cognizant.
11: It's a tech company found guilty already of discrimination by abusing the visa program to bring in cheaper workers. Some evacuations are lifted in New York City near a high-rise building with buckling support columns.
15: New York City Department of Buildings Commissioner Ahmed Tegani says measures taken to temporarily stabilize it seem to be working.
16: Emergency struts or jacks are in place to hold up and stabilize where the weak points are, but they are also installing new steel as another emergency intervention, which is creating stability.
15: A third-party engineer has also been brought in. The 1970s-era building, which was the former headquarters of Pfizer, is being converted into luxury apartments.
11: Fox's Tanya J. Powers in New York. 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
1: This is going to be fascinating. This is where we're reminded, although I don't know in the Matrix if it ever really happens, but we're reminded that all narratives die of reality. It used to be that we had a narrative coming from media, but we don't gather around television sets anymore. Not like we used to. We don't have shared common experiences anymore. And in the Matrix, the left gets their news from one source, the right gets it from another, and the two shall never meet in reality. The internet is a whole other animal that goes even more wild, wild west than what's left in the death of journalism. So people like Candace Owen come to mind. Now, when it's Tucker Carlson with his obsession with Israel, or Candace Owen with her obsession in the Charlie Kirk case, which has been weird at best, reckless on the surface, she's already got her clicks, and she's enjoyed these clicks for a year. And God only knows how much those clicks have added up to in income. But you would think this would be one of those moments where narratives or conspiracy theories would die of evidence. I mean, here's this preliminary hearing, and you're getting at least what will and will not be admissible, and you get a glimpse of what the prosecution's case will be. And at this point, probably the only thing that you can really analyze is all these crazy claims from Candace Owen. And will those who have bought her ridiculous conspiracy theories let go now?
2: Okay, what are we seeing here, Agent Hall?
3: That's the vehicle that is believed to belong to Mr. Robinson arriving in the parking garage on campus.
35: In fact, according to my source, Tyler has never even stepped foot on UVU campus.
2: All right, where does he go from there?
3: He heads out of the parking garage on foot into the campus.
4: The alleged shooter, you think they're a patsy?
35: Of course, yeah. They're a patsy. I mean, come on, it's just so dumb. It's so, he wasn't even on campus that day. They can't show us one clear image, not even one. All of these cameras, Turning Point has everything in 4K. So shouldn't you have caught the shooter on the roof in 4K? Like, you had cameras everywhere that day. Every inch of that campus is covered.
4: So you think that was someone else that was running across?
35: Absolutely.
4: It wasn't Tyler?
35: Absolutely.
2: Okay. Do you see Mr. Robinson now?
3: I do, yes. He's just arriving at the corner of the building. The almost the top center of the image.
35: I don't think Tyler Robinson was there.
2: You don't think he was there?
35: No. I think he's a total patsy.
2: What are we seeing now?
3: Mr. Robinson lowering and jumping off of the roof of the Losi building onto the grass area.
1: I might add, too, that I think the accent makes it even more fun to listen to. Now, listen, in the world of clicks, you can say anything. I mean, who dropped dead and made Candace Owens the head of not only Turning Point, but American courtrooms, as if everybody was going to grant a podcaster and jeopardize a case. Now, again, she got her clicks. She probably made her millions. And this is the game we play. And the game ends when America ends it. Just unplug. But just as America once watched Mary Hartman to escape for 30 minutes, this is how they scroll and escape daily. We'll talk more with Rory O'Neill about where this case is headed, but I guess to a conspiracy theorist who believes we never really stepped foot on the moon, it doesn't matter what evidence. They'll never change their mind. Do the clicks continue for Candace, or did narratives just die of reality? The Rahm Emanuel cock will crow three times again today. he's back in the news, checking another bingo box, if you will. The old Democrat Party base, because he will be the alternative candidate. Now, mind you, we're not supposed to have figured this out yet. We're supposed to, you know, enjoy the show and watch them get AOC off to a big lead. Although I don't know that Plattner isn't the first chink in the armor of the socialist momentum as America awakens to this nonsense, but they'd like to play this far left socialist movement through the midterm, let it begin to take its shape in the 2028 presidential election. And once AOC's off to a big lead, the DNC will get involved, as they did in 2024, in outing Joe and not giving voters a chance to vote in the primaries, but handing it to Kamala, who they wanted in the first place in 2020, when they pulled a shenanigan to steal it from Bernie and gave it to old Joe. And they did the same thing in 2016 with Hillary. And they're going to do it again. Only this time they're going to do it with Rahm Emanuel. Rahm Emanuel, a potential Democratic presidential candidate and longtime defender of Israel, will denounce Prime Minister Bibi Netanyahu in Tel Aviv this week and deliver a bracing message that the country's relationship with the United States is at a crossroads. Now, Rahm Emanuel, he's already seized wokeness. Now he's going to try to embrace the anti-Israel movement. And again, I think it's a fair question. Is he checking a bingo box? Because we all know how the party feels about Jewish candidates. So you better be a Jewish candidate that's tough on Israel. In public. Probably secretly just the same supporter he's always been. I brought up Mary Hartman earlier. The actress who played Mary Hartman, Louise Lasser, has died at the age of 87 in her home in New York City. We'll have more on that. That's a 70s vibe, isn't it?
5: Oh, absolutely.
1: I mean, Mary Hartman was weird for the 70s, and it stood out for being weird. It was just a really creepy vibe.
5: Well, the opening still sounds weird in 2026.
1: Yeah. Well, I think what they were going for was a play on soap operas.
5: Yeah.
1: In prime time.
5: Your parents let you watch that?
1: My parents weren't parenting. What do you mean?
5: I said, Mom, I want to watch Mary Hartman. She said, we don't watch Mary Hartman.
1: Michael, do you have my cigarettes? That might have come up.
6: Run up to the store and get Mama some more cigarettes.
1: Michael, are you smoking my Can't Go to the Lights again? Yes. Go back to my rural life.
6: Or they needed to be home, maybe.
1: Yeah. Papa was a rolling stone. Wherever he laid his hat was his home.
6: And that ain't right.
1: No. My brother used to sing that to my dad when he'd come home. Anyway, Mary Hartman, really one of the weirder shows. And then they had one after it, which was, what was one that came on after? Didn't it have Martin Mull in it? There was an even weirder, similar bad vibe show that came on after Mary Hartman.
5: Was that Soap?
1: No, not Soap.
5: Okay.
1: Soap was ahead of its time.
6: We don't watch that.
5: That was a classic.
1: Oh, yeah. Soap was great. It was Billy Crystal. Yeah.
5: Yeah.
1: But that's kind of a... It's always been a dark, creepy vibe in my childhood memories. Mary Hartman. And that chapter comes to a close with the death of Louise Lasser. And we'll get the Emmy nominations today. We also know who will host it. I cannot tell you how many bullets. I mean, at some point, you got to pull a Tommy the Sword up. This might be a team of destiny. This Argentina team dodged another bullet with Egypt to win 3-2, and the round of 16 is now over. We head to the quarterfinals on Thursday in World Cup action. If this ends with me being like a soccer fan, or is this just me filling time until NFL? I don't know, because we get desperate.
5: Over here, it is we are filling time. I think I've gotten caught up in the fans that who have visited the states for the first time, and, you know, the experiences they're having while they're here.
1: No, I've been caught up in great games.
5: But I have enjoyed the games myself.
1: The first time Argentina dodged a bullet, yesterday dodging a bullet, those were two great games. I mean, even the 2-1 win of Norway was a great game. Absolutely. I mean, we provided the only bad game. But I mean, I can tell you in the Olympics, rugby won me, especially women's rugby. I mean, that was genuine.
5: Oh, yeah, absolutely.
1: I would watch it if it came on. Like I told you earlier this week, I think the Indiana Fever have won me. I mean, this, you know, these vocal jazz girls are hot. You know, but the good girls versus the thuggery, the brand of basketball. But I know, I mean, I remember I said to Nick, because they had the early game, and I said, what's the next one? And I had to wait till like early evening. And I was like, oh. And then the minute it started, there I was. I even take refreshment breaks.
5: This is this sport at its best, though. I mean, seriously.
1: Super
5: Bowl every game.
1: Yeah, we got a great email yesterday from Roger in Sacramento. He goes, I can't believe the show's half over. I don't even remember taking my refreshment break before halftime. We should start having refreshment breaks during the show. So civilized soccer, right?
5: Yeah.
1: We're going to pause now for a refreshment break. And I don't mean just for the players. We're going to go ahead and water the field. It's a refreshment break. Oh, that grass.
5: Hydration break.
7: Something new, though. I do not remember them doing this.
1: What, hydration breaks?
7: Yeah, don't remember that. Oh. I remember them playing on when people were down on the field and the medical staffs were out there.
1: I'll always scratch my head and say, why don't they just stop the clock every... First of all, I get why Friday with 47 harasses soccer so much. I mean, every time somebody falls, they're hurt. I mean, it gets a little old. But I mean, I think they're taking a breather. And then, of course, you know, somebody's keeping track of the clock that's being wasted. Why not just stop it?
5: You've been kicked in the shin on a soccer field.
1: Well, I quit after that. You did. That and more coming up between now and the end of the third hour. We got a lot of smart people here to help us understand from Turkey. John Decker, our White House correspondent, will get us up to speed on everything we missed yesterday. Sounds of the Day will as well. Rory on the population of the United States shrinking in key age groups, as well as the concerns about Mitch McConnell. Already the internet's a buzz. He's brain dead. And his wife went back to her operatives in China. David Sinai is going to be joining us about the fall of Plattner and will it lead to the loss of momentum for the socialist movement. Miss a lot, and we'll miss you. We got a big, big show for you. Stick around. All right, here's something that should concern every American who believes in due process. That is the gift that Scripture and our founding fathers have given us to protect us. Federal agencies are supposed to get a subpoena to access any of your personal information. 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Not one, not two, not three. We'll get this party started with your top five stories of the day. One chance to live this Wednesday, July 8th, 2026. It'll never happen again. One chance to understand it together, because we're all in it together. This is your day, and this is your morning show.
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5: I'm Julian Edelman, that's Rob Gronkowski, and guess what, folks? We're teammates again. And we're going to welcome you guys all to Dudes on Dudes.
12: Dudes on Dudes.
5: That sounds a little weird, but that's what this is going to be. Roberto, what's Dudes on Dudes?
12: Well, I'm a dude, you're a dude, and Dudes on Dudes is our brand new show. And we're going to see who the ultimate dude really is.
5: The premise of this show is going to be, we're going to highlight players, peers, guys that we played against, legends from the past. We'll get into the types of dudes. What kind of types of dudes are there, Gronk?
12: A lot of different types of dudes. We got studs, wizards. We got freaks.
5: Or dudes, dude.
12: We got dogs.
5: Dog. We'll break down their games. We'll share some insider stories and determine what kind of dude each of these dudes are. Is Randy Moss a stud or a freak? Is Tom Brady a dog or a dude's dude?
12: We're gonna find out, Jules. New episodes drop every Thursday.

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2: I'm Julian Edelman, that's Rob Gronkowski, and guess what, folks? We're teammates again. And we're going to welcome you guys all to Dudes on Dudes.
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2: That sounds a little weird, but that's what this is going to be. Roberto, what's Dudes on Dudes?
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3: 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We got studs, wizards. 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
2: Dog. 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Is Tom Brady a dog or a dude's dude?
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0: 200 radio stations and not a single one is WADD. Squirrel. Michael, hello. 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
1: Hey, Michael, parenting was different back in the 70s. I was 8 years old. My mom gave me some money. We lived on a 4-lane highway. We had a convenience store across the street. She'd send me over to get cigarettes for her. It was like being in a real-life Frogger game.
2: Oh, Lord.
3: How about just driving around with no seatbelts on, windows closed, mom smoking? Those kinds of moments.
4: Seatbelt.
3: Mary Hartman. Mary Hartman's got us all thinking about growing up in the 70s. It was a different time, you know. Your parents let you watch that? Was Jeffrey's comment. I was like, what? What? Parents? There was no micromanaging in my home. Louise Lasser, Mary Hartman. Mary Hartman has died at the age of 87. The ceasefire apparently is over. The U.S. has struck dozens of Iranian targets after they struck ships in the Strait of Hormuz. All sanctions have been reimposed and the calls continue, including Bernie Sanders for Graham Plattner to step down. We'll have all your top stories and nothing but your top stories. So help us. Coming up in a half hour, Rory O'Neill will join us on the population of the U.S. shrinking in a key age group and what that means for our future, both the workforce and the solvency of Social Security. As your morning show continues next, 30 minutes after the hour.
5: Hello, everyone. It's John Michael Higgins from America Says. 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
1: Some Iowans will start seeing their utility bill go up next week. MidAmerican Energy is asking the Iowa Utilities Commission for a 5% rate increase on the natural gas delivery fee. The average natural gas customer would see their bill increase just less than $3 per month. MidAmerican says the extra revenue would help replace the aging pipelines and upgrade technology. The utility says customers will see the increase on their bill beginning July 17th as the commission reviews its rate increase request. With the Iowa State Fair just over a month away, organizers are announcing new foods being offered this year. The list includes the Ultimate Bacon Brisket Mac and Cheese Donut, a PB&J Corn Dog, Parmesan Ice Cream, and Flaming Hot Cheetos Breakfast Burrito. You can see the complete list on our website. The fair opens August 13th. I'm Craig Michaels.
2: Going to have a mild and clear start to the day, but then we'll hit the afternoon and it'll turn hot and clouds will start to build. Highs will be in the upper 80s and lower 90s. Around 5 p.m., stronger storms are expected to enter our northern counties and make their way to Cedar Rapids by 8 or 9. Lows tonight are going to drop down to the 60s and 70s. Thursday will have an isolated shower throughout the day and stay much cooler. Highs will rise to the lower 80s. That's your latest Weather First forecast on News Radio 600 WMT.
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14: There is something. I think we're never more family than we are in the Platinum Hour.
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14: And it doesn't happen often. We hear from my old hometown of Tulsa, Oklahoma, but Jerry Kaminsky and as well as Roger in Sacramento, both answering our elderly brain's quest to figure out what came on after Mary Hartman. It was Fernwood Tonight, which I think was a spinoff because Martin Mull was originally in Mary Hartman, Mary Hartman. So it was Fernwood Tonight. Both of them, very odd vibes, even for the 70s. We bring that up because Louise Lasser, Mary Hartman, Mary Hartman, can't just say it once, right? Died at the age of 87 in New York City. Well, good morning. 36 minutes after the hour, the early bird gets the worm. Sleepy squirrel misses the nut. We're already up and singing this morning. The U.S. has struck dozens of targets in Iran, reimposed sanctions on oil sales after several cargo ships in the Strait of Hormuz were hit by Iranian missiles. According to the president, he declares the ceasefire with Iran has ended. Calls for the Maine Senate candidate, Graham Plattner, to drop out of the race are growing, including Bernie Sanders. The Mega Millions jackpot continues to grow, no one having a match at all last night. So the pot will grow even higher. And the World Cup round of 16 stage is over. Went out with a bang, not a whimper. Argentina came back from down 2 goals with Egypt to win. And then it took a shootout to get the other win. I'm trying to remember. I watch these things and I already lose track of them. It was a 4-3. Colombia lost to Switzerland. Switzerland won that shootout, which was exciting. So we go on to the quarterfinals beginning Thursday with France and Morocco. Can't have your morning show without your voice. I want to start in with Donna. Let's go with Donna.
16: Good morning from Philadelphia. Can you imagine that the very best vetted person to represent the Democrats of Maine is Graham Plattner? And only because his poll numbers are dropping, leadership is stepping in to Swalwell him. And they do this without any shame. It's all about the win by any means.
14: Yeah, I think that's what everyone was processing yesterday. And it really shows up in Sounds of the Day later today. The notion of what it's finally taken for the Democrats to say enough. Now, I kept using the analogy of the movie The Campaign, which if you've never seen it, Zach Galifianakis at his funniest. Will Ferrell is just over the top. But the concept, I mean, this movie was a winner in idea form. Somebody was watching politics and thought, what's a guy got to do to become unelectable? I mean, all this partisan loyalty, this is crazy. And so they just explored that. Everything from punching a dog in the face to punching a baby in the face to sleeping with your opponent's wife and filming it and then using it in your TV ad, all that, and Will Ferrell's character still wins. Drunk driving, stealing a cop car, still wins. That's kind of what it began to feel like with Graham Plattner. But the more it played out, the more you realize they don't really care about women. They don't care about Nazi swastikas on his body or anything else. The final straw is when the polls got tight. Now, you'll hear in the Sounds of the Day, Stephen A. Smith, and he's not trying to deflect or defend. He's just saying, both parties are guilty of this. Tell me about it. I see it every single day. It's ours versus D's. And somehow after an election, people think, oh, we won because there's more R's than D's. Really? Would you win? You're $40 trillion in debt and growing. Both parties are guilty of it, but this one's over the top. So proud to be on a station named after Rush Limbaugh. KEIB in Los Angeles, Josh.
17: Michael, welcome to the soccer world. But wait until the women have their World Cup. Now those girls get really feisty.
14: They get feisty. I tell you they do. Give them a pink flag. No, I do watch the Women's World Cup, probably because we were good. I mean, who could forget the shootout win to win the World Cup? And Brandi Chastain rips off her jersey, sporting her sports bra. I mean, you know. I think it's kind of like I used the analogy yesterday. You know, for some reason I drifted from men's tennis. It's as if it got too good. Do you ever try to watch ping pong? Like from Japan where they're, or China where they're really good.
18: Yeah.
14: It's a different game. They're 20 yards away from the
18: And then you try,
14: from the
18: try
14: table.
18: To take it to your friend's garage where he's got his
14: table
18: and you can't reach.
14: So I remember being a kid thinking, okay, well, this is getting too good now with all the aces and everything. If you want to see really good volleys, you watch the women. And so the last thing I let go was of women's tennis. And it's that way. It was that way with soccer. I just didn't get it, but I would watch the women. And for some reason, I liked women rugby better. Isn't that weird? I don't know why I did. I got caught up in the women's rugby team.
18: It was kind of like football without the.
14: Well, pads. Yeah. I've never watched a game of rugby until
18: they
14: the last
18: hard,
14: Olympics.
18: And they don't wear pads.
19: Well, that's because we had that one superstar on the
14: yeah,
19: team.
14: But it was fun to watch. I mean, it's really a great game.
19: It's fun to play, Michael.
14: You played rugby?
20: Of course you did. Oh, are you kidding me? I was on all the rugby teams.
19: Fun sport.
20: So there was a time you were scrappy, huh?
18: Oh, he's scrappy.
14: I think I want to see a picture of Red Young playing rugby.
19: I'll get a picture.
14: You didn't even get Fernwood tonight. Go sit in the corner. Roger should be taking your job. Anyway, I digress. To Memphis, Tennessee and WREC. To Memphis, Tennessee.
18: Which one is that? I've got a WERC.
14: Well, that is in Memphis, Tennessee.
18: No, this is a new station.
14: You said WREC earlier.
18: I may have. I apologize.
14: Okay,
21: morning,
14: well, WERC.
21: I hope you have a wonderful day today. It's a foggy Wednesday morning, but I'm carrying you with me to work. Have a blessed day, and thank you for giving me a seat at the table and making your morning show my morning show with Michael Del Giorno.
14: Okay, so she really didn't have anything to say.
18: She's loving on you. What is that?
14: Hey, we'll take breaks for people to love on me. I'm trying to figure out while you were talking, I'm trying to figure out where WERC is.
18: Yeah.
14: ERC. Not that I'm going to say you should probably say what city you're from, but it would keep people, like, we're attention deficit disorder. We are not going
18: That's
14: to
18: in
14: be
18: Alabama.
14: Able to.
18: Alabama.
14: Oh, she's Birmingham. In Birmingham.
18: Oh,
14: well,
18: wow.
14: You're close. Why don't you pick me up some Krispy Kremes and drop them off?
22: The hot sign's on.
14: Oh.
23: Every overweight person in America just perked up when you said, did you say the hot sign is on?
18: Yeah, I did. I shouldn't have done that.
14: All right, so what are we kicking around for the Platinum Hour? Well, yeah, obviously, a lot of us are really... And I think for the men, they deserve a quick bow up until that last game for being a part of it. But hosting the World Cup has certainly got a lot of Americans filling time till football season with the original football. The Mega Millions jackpot continues to grow, although no one has matched the numbers last night. There'll be another drawing, and this time it should top, I think, well over $750,000 in the Mega Millions. And the calls for Graham Platner to drop out of the race are growing. But why did it take this long? We'll address that in Sounds of the Day. And yes, our fragile ceasefire appears to be over with Iran. They targeted a few cargo ships in the Strait of Hormuz. That was the final straw for the president. So the ceasefire is over. We hit many targets. Let me see if I can get you the latest of what we did. The U.S. military attacked Iran early Wednesday. Part of the American effort was also to revoke the Islamic Republic's ability to openly sell crude. You know, what comes to the surface before you even get out the story is, why did it take this long? They only recognize force. But the question that will come to your mind is, you know, what a bunch of idiots. You have no Air Force. You have no Navy. You have no intelligence. You have no scientists. You have no materials for a nuclear weapon. You've been bombed into the Stone Age. You lost your Ayatollah. Why not lay low for a while? Because they're warriors. Because they're jihadists. Because they're terrorists. They win or you win. They die or you die. There's no negotiating. This is not a 49-year problem. This is a 1400-year problem. They're not just an adversary of America. They're an enemy of the world. Now, you can do this like pest control, or you can exterminate one or the other. But even if you could negotiate peace, which is not understanding them. It wouldn't be worth the paper it was written on. So I have no problem with what the president is doing now. I just can't believe it took till now. Get the strait open, keep it open, and move on. And if they do anything, bomb them. That's just the reality. You're not going to get your big peace deal and your red bow to put on for closure. It's just not going to come. So, yeah, as I read all this, you're going to go, why is Iran this stupid? Because this is worship for them. It's a system of life. It's a form of government. It is a religion. And when you ask them to be reasonable or ask them to comply or ask them to be tolerant, you're asking them to renounce their faith. Are you, well, go listen to them. That's why I try to summarize it by saying, Muhammad lived three contradictory lives. That's the world's first problem. And so today you have peace-loving Muslims that mean you no harm because they're following the first example of Muhammad. You have those that are populating, infiltrating, agitating, and eventually will wage war, political Islamists, because he was secondly that. And then you have nuts like Iran that are jihadists and warriors and bloodthirsty. They believe the time is now. And they believe if they destroy Israel and destroy America and take over the world, the hidden imam will appear, followed by judgment from Allah. They're not going to stop. That's why you can't allow them to have a nuclear weapon. They will use it. I know that's a lot to expect America to get. Right now, they don't get socialism and communism, apparently. So we bombed several sites. We went ahead and revoked their ability to openly sell crude oil. Iran immediately warned Washington it would take whatever measures it deems necessary, raising the risk of an interim agreement in a war. Halting fighting could break down. The president basically rips it up anyway. U.S. Central Command said the U.S. completed the strikes after hitting more than 80 targets, including air defense systems, command, control. This may take some boots on the ground on the islands near the Strait of Hormuz and more targeted strikes. Iran responded with counterattacks, according to a senior U.S. official, threatening to unravel the interim peace that took weeks to negotiate, which could drive up oil prices. But ultimately, the only way to secure these oil prices is to secure the Strait of Hormuz. The negotiation has failed. We're back to force. That's really what you're waking up to this morning. And who didn't see that coming a mile away? Well, what's happening in the Middle East right now is not just another headline. As you can see, it's far from over. And it can hit your wallet directly if it hasn't already. The Iranian conflict pushes oil prices higher. And that impacts everything you buy. Gas, groceries, utilities. Because when energy strikes and it spikes, your dollar buys less. Inflation will jump, driven largely by the energy sector. Now major banks are warning more volatility is ahead. Well, it's here today. Are you concerned? If inflation sticks and energy stays high and the economy slows, you got the risk of recession. Moody's puts that at 50% odds. 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
22: We're going to have a mild and clear start to the day, but then we'll hit the afternoon and it'll turn hot and clouds will start to build. Highs will be in the upper 80s and lower 90s. Around 5 p.m., stronger storms are expected to enter our northern counties and make their way to Cedar Rapids by 8 or 9. Lows tonight are going to drop down to the 60s and 70s. Thursday will have an isolated shower throughout the day and stay much cooler. Highs will rise to the lower 80s. That's your latest Weather First forecast on News Radio 600 WMT.
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0: 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We're family. 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
1: Michael D. Lisa in Tennessee. Oh my gosh, growing up in the 70s, yes. The back of Papa's trunk in Arkansas to the Dairy Queen.
2: Oh, yeah.
1: Nobody cared about seatbelts. To then the parents splitting up and being moved to Chicago to deal with the Vice Lords and the Latin Kings. And Mom working two jobs and smoking like a freight train in the small apartment and in the enclosed cars. So, yeah, crazy times.
2: Memories like the corners of my mind. Roy in Youngstown. Oh, can you imagine when I think back at Mary Hartman, it's just the creepiest vibe of my childhood. Kind of like Teletubbies was in my kids' childhood. Like when I see Teletubbies, that's a really bad vibe. Anyway, so Roy had never heard of Mary Hartman. Michael, I've never heard of Mary Hartman, so I had to look it up. Just looking through the images, that looks like some kind of nightmare fuel, Roy and Young. And then Fernwood Tonight came on after it. It was just, even for the 70s, that was bizarre stuff, and it's got us all looking back. All right, President Trump says the fragile ceasefire with Iran is over, in his opinion.
3: Trump spoke overnight from Turkey, where he's attending this week's NATO summit.
4: I think it's over. I don't want to deal with them anymore. They're scum. You know what scum is? They're scum. They're sick people. They're led by sick people.
3: The president said he'd let U.S. negotiators continue talking about the matter, but stressed he doesn't want to waste any more time. His announcement comes as fresh attacks have kicked up tensions across the Middle East, with Iran targeting ships transiting the Strait of Hormuz and the U.S. military striking dozens of targets in response. The U.S. Treasury Department also moved on Tuesday to reimpose sanctions on the sale of Iranian oil, immediately sending the price of crude up. I'm Mark Mayfield.
2: The World Cup round of 16 is over. Argentina overcame a 2-goal deficit to stun Egypt 3-2 in Atlanta. Scott Carr has more.
5: Enzo Fernandez scored the match winner in stoppage time after Lionel Messi tied things up with a goal in the 83rd minute. Elsewhere, Switzerland edged Colombia on penalties 4-3 after a scoreless game in Vancouver. Ruben Vargas converted the decisive spot kick and the Swiss will face Argentina in the next round. The quarterfinals kick off on Thursday when France and Morocco battle in New England. It's a rematch of the semifinals at the last World Cup where the French won it 2-0. I'm Scott Carr.
2: The Mega Millions jackpot. Pot continues to grow with no one having matched all of last night's winning numbers.
6: That means the top prize for Friday's Mega Millions drawing will be at least $604 million. Nobody's won the Mega Millions jackpot since St. Patrick's Day. It's also been a while since someone collected on the Powerball's top prize. The estimated jackpot for tonight's Powerball drawing is $443 million. I'm Tammy Trujillo.
2: Actress, writer, director, and New York City native Louise Lasser has passed away. Scott Carr back with more.
5: The Emmy-nominated actress was perhaps best known as the title character in the 70s TV satirical series Mary Hartman, Mary Hartman.
7: Mary Hartman! Mary Hartman!
5: Lasser worked steadily over several decades in film and TV, appearing in a number of Woody Allen movies. Lasser had been married to Allen between 1966 and 1970. She passed away from natural causes at her home in Manhattan at the age of 87. I'm Scott Carr.
2: Birthdays today, actor Kevin Bacon is 68, comedian Sebastian Maniscalco from Arlington Heights, Illinois, 53, actress Angelica Houston, 75, and hey now, Jeffrey Tambor is 82. 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
15: Expect more airstrikes in Iran. I'm Chris Foster, Fox News. President Trump says he thinks a ceasefire with Iran is now over and negotiations are a waste of time.
4: We hit them very hard last night. Very, very hard. Probably hit them hard again tonight. I'll give them a little warning. We're going to hit them hard tonight.
15: Strikes resumed after Iran went back to attacking tankers in the Strait of Hormuz and has now launched intercepted strikes aimed at U.S. bases in Bahrain and Kuwait. President at the NATO summit in Turkey also tells Ukraine's President Zelensky they'll be allowed to manufacture their own Patriot missiles for air defense against Russia.
4: We're going to give a license to you to make Patriots. That's pretty cool, right? This way you can't complain that we're not giving them enough. It's a make them yourself.
15: The president's leaving Turkey soon. He's back at the White House tonight. The main state Democratic Party says it's working on a fair, transparent plan to replace Graham Plattner on the Senate primary ballot once he resigns over a rape accusation.
16: Maine Democrats are accusing Graham Plattner's team of trying to influence the process to potentially replace him, a claim the campaign denies. One person that could succeed him is former Maine Senate President Troy Jackson. Our Revolution, a progressive group founded by Senator Bernie Sanders, is now backing Jackson as Sanders pulls his support of Plattner.
15: Fox's Madeline Rivera. State 3 of a hearing in Utah for prosecutors to present evidence against Charlie Kirk murder suspect Tyler Robinson. Fox's Grinnell Scott with some of yesterday's testimony.
17: Questioning of an investigator placed Robinson in a wooded area where the murder weapon was found and introduced video to show Robinson's alleged movements. The defense sought to establish doubt on whether DNA on evidence means with certainty that the suspect physically touched the weapon. An FBI DNA expert said there can be limitations to that evidence. The judge will determine after this week's hearing if the case proceeds to a trial.

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7: 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A black man from the projects comes forward with information about the case.
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7: Behind bars, Lee finds an unlikely ally in his cellie, Robert. The pair are like chalk and cheese. There's no way their paths would ever cross on the outside. But as a fellow inmate, Robert sees through the lies and vows to do the unthinkable. Clear Lee's name.
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15: In the history of cinema, few films have been as successful as The Godfather. Francis Ford Coppola's gangster epic set a new standard not just for movies about the mafia, but for movies in general. Although, if you talk to the people who made it, The Godfather's prospects for success were far from assured. In fact, before its release, they were pretty bleak.
16: And they said, we're finished. This is over. The movie's not going to work. You gotta get rid of those guys. It's a disaster.
15: Then Leave the Gun, Take the Cannoli, my co-host Mark Seal and I strip back the varnish of movie history and talk to never-before-heard-from sources to get at what really made the process so arduous. Leave the Gun, Take the Cannoli is based on my co-host Mark's best-selling book of the same title. And on this show, we call upon his years of research to help unpack the story behind The Godfather's birth from start to finish. We sift through innumerable accounts, many of them conflicting, and try to get to the truth of what really happened. Leave the Gun, Take the Cannoli features new and archival interviews, with Francis Ford Coppola.
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21: All right, we are back. I'm Mary Walter. I'm with you again tomorrow. We're talking about what happened while we were sleeping. The president was raising all sorts of cane over at the NATO conference in Turkey. And he even said, I wasn't even going to come to this. You know, I wasn't even going to come to your party. But, you know, I respect President Erdogan, the Turkish president. I respect him. And if it, you know, because it's being held here, I decided to come. Like, he's just so like, you know what? I wasn't even going to come to your party. I wasn't going to come. And he makes it clear he is leading the show. He is a leader. He's leading the show. He's got them all on notice that that's what's happening.

0: using that equipment.
1: The ongoing Russia-Ukraine war has been in sharp focus during the gathering in Ankara. And the Mega Millions jackpot keeps rolling over after no one matched all of last night's numbers. Friday's top prize will be worth at least $604 million. I'm Michael Kastner.
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3: Good morning. The overnight markets are trading mixed to higher. July corn down 2 1/4, 4.40 1/4. September up 0.25 at 4.44. December corn up 0.75 cents at 4.65. And March up 0.75 cents at 4.79 3/4. July soybeans up 11 cents at 12.07 3/4. August up 8 1/2 at 12.02 1/4. September up 0.05, 11.92. November up 4 cents at 12.01 3/4. Soybean meal is down 3.20 a ton at 3.13.30. Oil is over 1.5 cents a pound higher at 68.79. Chicago wheat's up 5.5 cents at 6.24, and oats down 1 cent at 3.58 1/4. Live cattle were fully lower on Tuesday. Feeder cattle were mostly lower, and hogs were mostly lower. That's a look at the overnight markets. I'm Dwayne Murley.
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6: Daphne Caruana Galizia was a Maltese investigative journalist and blogger who spent her life fighting for truth, justice, and decency in a country overrun by corruption. 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
6: 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My name is Manuel De Lilla, former political operative turned journalist.
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13: Ah, 1971. It was a simpler time, a groovy time. Soul Train had just started chugging along. Everyone had a lava lamp for some reason. Weeble started to wobble, but as we all know, they don't fall down.
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13: Across the country, people were speaking up, and the more they did, the more they learned about the hidden underbelly of the most powerful law enforcement agency in the land. I'm Ed Helms, host of Snafu, Season 2, Medburg, the story of a daring heist that exposed J. Edgar Hoover's epic FBI snafu. 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
20: On the night before Halloween in 1975, 15-year-old Martha Moxley was murdered in the Tony Bellhaven neighborhood of Greenwich, Connecticut. She was rich and beautiful and loved by all who knew her. For decades, despite intense media scrutiny, police failed to make an arrest. In 2000, 25 years after Martha's murder, her one-time neighbor, Michael Skakel, was arrested. He'd been 15, like her, at the time of the crime. He was also a cousin of the Kennedys.
0: A teenage neighbor and friend of Martha Moxley.
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20: 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I read the articles. 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He beat her to death with a golf club. I knew it. And if you followed the case like I did, I bet you knew it too. My name is Andrew Goldman. I've been a journalist for 30 years. I got involved in this case in 2015. But here's the thing. 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
21: 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I'm Mary Walter with you. You can reach out to me on X at Mary Walter Radio. So, whatever happened to Doge? You know, so many people say, I hear people say, whatever happened to Doge? Whatever happened? None of that was ever done. And I think what people don't understand is that what Doge was supposed to do, they did. They outlined all of the, they identified where the fraud was happening just by just examining metadata. Because I was like, they're going to have access to my social security number. I'm like, yes, because Elon Musk, the guy who at the time is almost a trillionaire, wants to steal your social security check. There you go. That's exactly what it is. But they didn't. They just had anonymous numbers and ability to find out how old you were. And if you were 120 years old, they said, this may not be really right. Why is this person still collecting at 120 years old? So what happened to them? Well, they were promised to shut down on July 4th of 2026. Doge, the team, would be disbanded. And true to their word, they were disbanded on July 4th. So they formally closed operations. Doge is formally closed. They wrote on X on July 4th, "Far and away, the best prize that life offers is the chance to work hard at work worth doing. While the formal mission of Doge has come to an end, the mission to eliminate waste, fraud, and abuse will continue. Good stewardship of taxpayer dollars and accountable government are not temporary initiatives. We hope those principles endure long into America's next 250 years. It has been our greatest honor to serve the American people. Happy 4th." So as of October, so 6 months ago, Doge saved taxpayers $214 billion. They did it through selling off assets. So empty buildings that the government was no longer using but paying rent on. There's nobody in it. Why are you paying rent on an empty building? Getting rid of those things. Lease and grant cancellation.

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1: President Trump says more strikes on Iran may happen tonight. It comes after the U.S. and Iran traded strikes last night, and as Trump said, he believes the ceasefire is over, speaking alongside Ukrainian President Zelensky at a NATO summit in Turkey. Trump said the Middle Eastern nation was behaving very badly and added that he wasn't happy with them. The preliminary hearing in the Charlie Kirk murder case will get back underway soon. Prosecutors presented previously unreleased surveillance video Tuesday that they say showed suspect Tyler Robinson before and after the shooting at Utah Valley University last September. A judge will decide whether there's enough evidence for the case to move to trial. And Garth Brooks is returning to his roots and hitting the road this summer. The country icon announced his Blame It All on My Roots, the Arena Tour, will kick off in August. I'm Michael Kastner.
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3: Here's a look at the morning markets. July corn is down 7.5 cents at 435. September down 6.5 at 437.25. Diesel is down 5.5 at 458 and 3 quarters. July soybeans up 5.

0: and a half at 1202 and a quarter. August up 3 at 1196 and 3 quarters. September beans up 1 and a quarter at 1188. November's down a half a cent at 1197 and a quarter. December soybean meal is down 680 a ton. Oil down just over 2.5 cents a pound. Chicago wheat's down a nickel. Oats are down 1.5 cents. August live cattle down 338 at 235.05. October down 312 at 230.90. August feeders down 542 at 355.23. September down just over $5 at 352.38. July lean hogs up 55 cents at $94. August up 153 at 98.45. For Nathan Fisher, I'm Dwayne Murley.
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14: We're going to have a mild and clear start to the day, but then we'll hit the afternoon and it'll turn hot and clouds will start to build. Highs will be in the upper 80s and lower 90s. Around 5 p.m., stronger storms are expected to enter our northern counties and make their way to Cedar Rapids by 8 or 9. Lows tonight are going to drop down to the 60s and 70s. Thursday will have an isolated shower throughout the day and stay much cooler. Highs will rise to the lower 80s. That's your latest Weather First forecast on News Radio 600 WMT.
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16: 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I'll be with you again tomorrow here on News Radio 1040 WHO. 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All right, the gift that keeps on giving, Graham Platner. Graham Platner is probably the only person right now who is absolutely gleeful that this war with Iran has started up again and that there's bombing happening, etc., because it takes him out of the news. Because he was the only thing in the news. He was the only thing. When I was prepping last night, I'm looking at stories, I'm like, there's nothing going on in the show I'm doing this afternoon. I texted the producer, I'm like, there's nothing going on. He's like, we were just saying the same thing. There's just nothing going on. Except for Graham Platner. Well, Graham Platner does have some defenders. And by the way, Bernie Sanders has finally thrown in the towel on Graham Platner, and so did Elizabeth Warren as well. So we've got at least that much going on. At least they all got the memo that it was time to pile on Graham Platner, just like they did with Joe Biden, just like they did with Eric Swalwell. And they defend them until they're told not to defend them. That's how it works on the left. They defend them until they're told not to, and then they throw them under the bus. So Stephen King, though, who is obviously a very, very, very, very left, Stephen King has come out, and he now has said that he is rallying behind Graham Platner. He posted on X that Graham Platner may drop out. I hope he doesn't. But meanwhile, the abuser-in-chief just keeps on keeping on. He has such TDS. It's so bad. It's really, really bad for Stephen King. I don't know what happened to him. In a follow-up post, he added, tell you what, if you knew the whole truth about everyone in the Senate and House of Reps, those chambers would be dead empty. Jesus said, let him without sin cast the first stone. Yet this same guy wanted to disqualify Justice Kavanaugh, now Justice Kavanaugh, because of a claim that came up from 30 years prior, from when he was 17 years old or in high school at a party that no one remembers ever happening, allegations from this woman, and we had congressional hearings about it. He had no problem jumping up and down with glee because President Trump was found guilty of sexually assaulting a woman who doesn't even remember when the sexual assault happened, this alleged sexual assault. But that was fine for him. We had to have a full-up. We had to prosecute him, send him to court, etc. But this guy, let him without sin cast the first stone. Really? You got Mika Brzezinski asking, well, is she credible? Are her allegations credible? What happened to believe all women, Mika? What happened to that? And it just goes to show you how mutable the Democrats, people on the left, and some on the right, but on the left especially, they have a lot of problems with their candidates. And you're seeing more and more and more of them come up with a past that they try to erase. And unfortunately, you can't erase your past anymore. Thank God I grew up when I grew up. I'm so happy. I don't know about you, but I'm so happy not everybody had a cell phone back in the day. Because when you're a teenager, when you're in your 20s, your teen years and your 20s are like when you make dumb mistakes, especially teenagers, especially teenage boys, you do a lot of stupid stuff, a lot of life-threatening stupid stuff. You know, hey, watch me, you know, those types of things. And it's a good thing not everybody had a cell phone back then. When you're in your early 20s and you're out drinking and partying and having a good time, you make a lot of really bad decisions, but your 20s are for that. I believe your teens and your 20s are the biggest learning period in your life. What happens in those years sets your life on its course, especially your 20s, sets your life on where it is going to go in the future. The 30s are when you buckle it down. So, but it's just so odd to watch these people that if Graham Platner did something 4 years ago, well, you know, it was a learning curve. He didn't mean it. Now he knows better. He's been to therapy. There's 10,000 excuses. But if someone they don't like is accused of doing something in the 70s, we must have a full congressional hearing on it, even though she doesn't remember exactly when it happened. We need a full, because we have to believe all women. So the double standard is just staggering. Mark Thiessen wrote in response, you hope he doesn't? Me hope he doesn't drop out. What the hell is wrong with you? But then New York Post columnist Carol Markowitz replied, we all hope he doesn't drop out, because then they're stuck with him. The only reason this is happening is because their internal polling showed that Graham Plattner was not going to beat Susan Collins. That's the only reason this is happening, because the Democrats want power at any and all cost. They've even said that. Now, John Fetterman, again, the voice of reason on the left, the only guy with common sense, I give him a lot of credit. I don't agree with him on everything. He votes mostly with the Democrats. So I don't know where he's going to go if he leaves the party, because he said, if being anti-Israel is part of the Democratic platform, I'm out. I'm done. So I don't know where he goes, because he votes mostly with the Democrats. So I don't know if he just becomes an independent. I have no idea. But here he is with Laura Ingraham yesterday. And he's talking about Plattner, and he here, and he's very clear, and this is only a small part of what he had to say earlier in this clip. He talks about the victim. He actually says, I'm so sorry for what happened to her. I think we should all feel for this woman, for what she says happened to her. I have no reason to doubt her. And he was very sympathetic, and he was with it. He really, to me, put it in the proper light that anyone on both sides could agree with. So here is John Fetterman speaking with Laura Ingraham. Cut four.
17: But honestly, I would really call Bernie Sanders to apologize for pushing this kind of predator. More than anyone, he helped him elect, and now apologize to the victims, especially the woman that she claimed that he raped her. So I don't know why you want to keep pushing these kinds of people. Maybe he should consider set a few out and stop pushing these kind of communists and people. And now people, you know, like P. Hustle now, he has been credibly accused of rape. And that's fairly recent, too. That was only less than 5 years ago.
16: Yeah. I love that he calls him P. Hustle, which was the name that he used on the dating site. So anyway, I just thought that was funny. Now, apparently there's also rumors going around that P. Hustle wants, he said he'll drop out, but he gets to pick his replacement, handpick his replacement. So I don't know if that's going to happen, but Sean Farash, hat tip to him, said, watch what happens. Susan Rice has a home in Maine. So coming up, there is a group called Progressive Victory. They're a far-left group. And a name has been floated as a replacement for Graham Plattner. And we talked, this name actually came up yesterday in a segment that we were talking about. And now it's come up again, which, again, this tells me that this was well orchestrated by the Democrats. And they knew that they were taking him out before this story broke. I'll tell you the name, and I'll tell you why we know about it. Just refresh your memory from yesterday. But also, Progressive Victory, who they're the ones who you would think would be behind Graham Plattner, aren't behind this guy. And I'll tell you why coming up on News Radio 1040 WHO.

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1: Some Iowans will start seeing their utility bills go up next week. Mid-American Energy is asking the Iowa Utilities Commission for a 5% rate increase on the national gas delivery fee. Mid-American says the extra revenue will help replace aging pipelines and upgrade technology. The utility says customers will see the increase on their bill beginning July 17th as the commission reviews its rate increase request. The trial for a Michigan man accused of grooming and abducting an Iowa teen is being delayed. Daniel Kahn's trial was scheduled for yesterday, but is now scheduled for September 1st. Kahn is facing half a dozen charges after investigators say he groomed a 12-year-old girl online, then kidnapped her from her home in Waterloo in early April. The girl was found safe and returned home after an Amber Alert was issued. I'm Claire Burnett.
2: President Trump says another attack against Iran is likely to happen later tonight. It comes after the U.S. and Iran traded strikes last night, and as Trump said, he believes the ceasefire is now over. Speaking alongside Ukrainian President Zelensky at a NATO summit today in Turkey, Trump said the Middle Eastern nation was behaving very badly and added he was not happy with them. Iran said it targeted U.S. military sites in Bahrain and Kuwait in response to U.S. military strikes after Tehran attacked ships in the Strait of Hormuz. The week-long evidentiary hearing in the Charlie Kirk murder case has resumed in Utah. Yesterday, prosecutors showed the judge never-before-seen security footage from the Utah Valley University campus. They say shows Tyler Robinson before and after his alleged shooting of Kirk last September. One clip allegedly showed Robinson on the rooftop, the spot where he's accused of assassinating Kirk. The judge is set to decide if there's enough evidence against Robinson to proceed to trial. Kirk's widow and his parents were once again inside the courtroom. I'm Chris Karashi.
3: We continue to see cloudy skies through the midday, but we're going to clear things out by the time we

0: It towards the late afternoon and evening, with calm winds, highs will rise to the middle 80s. Tonight will still be warm as skies stay clear, temperatures will drop down to the middle and upper 60s. Wednesday, the wind picks up, warmer air moves in, and temperatures will rise to the upper 80s and lower 90s for highs before showers and storms move through the area Wednesday afternoon. That's your latest Weather First forecast on News Radio 600 WMT.
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2: 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And cameras living in your ears raise real privacy questions. It might have been spectacular, and it's one we may never get to try. 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
14: It is 11:35. Welcome back to the Big Show. Dwayne Murley in studio today, and Bob has got the day off today. He will be on the road tomorrow for a Worgen Good Farm Neighbor Award. He'll be with the Coalition to Support Iowa's Farmers tomorrow out on the road during the Big Show. Today, though, is a Clean Water Wednesday, and we'll be talking clean water coming up here in the 12 o'clock hour. Right now, we need to talk markets. Austin Schroeder's on the telephone right now, and Austin, first off, thanks for being with us here today on the Big Show.
15: Well, thanks for having me.
14: Yeah, I've seen a little bit of pressure here today in the corn complex and soybeans trading mix, showing the nearby contracts just a touch higher here with deferreds just a little bit lower. What are you seeing as you look at that overall grain complex?
15: Yeah, well, you've seen a pretty good run up here since that low we put in here last week. You know, corn was 1.40 cents. Or so off the lows. Beans were obviously well off the lows here, I think 80 plus cents off those recent lows. So you're seeing a little bit of a correction here so far this week. I think when you look at, or excuse me, so far midday here, I think when you look at the The weather pattern here for the next week or so, it kind of remains a little bit wet in some of those eastern Corn Belt states, as well as Missouri, parts of Iowa, parts of Nebraska, get a little bit of moisture there as well. There is some dryness that remains kind of in the Dakotas and Minnesota, but they just did get a little bit of a precip here over the last week. So, I think it's just a little bit of a shifting weather pattern here. That's kind of maybe putting a little bit of pressure on things still. I think if you look at the 8 to 14 day, it's a dry, it's warm. I still think there's some that are keeping an eye on it. But again, I think some of it's just money coming out of the market after we've seen a pretty good rally here off of these recent lows. The bean market's kind of holding up relatively nice. You had that export sale announcement to China here. They did come in and buy a little bit of the old crop. They came in and bought some new crop as well. So I think that's generally supportive. I think that's one of the things that's been holding up the old crop on the beans. Just that purchase, including that old crop, they've already met their 12 million ton quota that they the USDA or the White House kind of mentioned that they were looking for China to buy, and so they've already met that. They're exceeding that now with what they purchased here today. So I think that's helpful for the old crop and seeing some spreading there with some strength led by the front month. But again, I think some of the weather pattern may be shifting a little bit wetter here, pressuring some of the new crop here so far.
14: Now, Austin, are we showing anything or any pressure, seeing any pressure, I guess I should say, with the South American harvest right now?
15: Not necessarily, I wouldn't say. I mean, your bean market, you wouldn't be necessarily reacting to that. Corn, I think it's pretty well priced a lot of that in. I mean, a lot of the crop sizes be what they're reacting to, but I don't think you're seeing a lot of harvest pressure over in Brazil. I mean, they are rolling along on that second crop corn harvest. I think they're nearing that halfway point. I wouldn't necessarily see that as a pressure factor, though. I think you just got a pretty good rally here, and you're kind of correcting here. You do have a USDA report on Friday, so we may just be seeing a little bit of the scoring up here ahead of that as well.
14: Okay, very good. How about the meal complex? We're showing over $5 a ton lower, and then on the flip side of that, oil right now is over 2 cents a pound higher.
15: Yeah, you're seeing some pretty good strength there. I think the bean oil strength just kind of helped by the support of energy markets. You got crude oil here at midday, seeing some pretty strong gains up over $4.50 a barrel. You got the heating oil or diesel is kind of what would relate more to the bean oil. That's up 30 some cents a gallon here this afternoon as well. So you're seeing some pretty good strength there spilling over to the beans. I think that does help some of the bean crush out, and if you're going to keep crushing, you're going to be creating more meal. If you're going to have a glut of meal here, you're just going to kind of continue to see some spread action over there. I think that's the main thing that's kind of pressuring that bean meal here today.
14: Okay, very good. How about the wheat complex? We're showing a little bit of pressure right now there.
15: Yeah, you're seeing a little bit of a correction there as well. I think we've met some technical objectives here on some of these charts. I think you've gotten back to some resistance points, so I think there may be some technical pressure here as well kind of coming in. But again, you've kind of rallied off of some of these lows we put in here a week or two ago on the wheat and some of the other grains. I think you're just seeing a little bit of a correction here so far at midday.
14: Okay, well, very good. And livestock trade right now showing live cattle and feeder cattle trading lower. The hog complex, though, it is trading a touch higher. Now, the feeder cattle market, it was quite a bit lower here just a couple hours ago. We kind of pulled back from those lows right now.
15: Yeah, on the live cattle, you're seeing some decent pressure here. Down a buck and a half here today. I think when you look at the cattle, you got to look at the beef market here, and we're past that 4th of July holiday demand. Peak seasonally sometime late June, early July, and we're past that point. You look at the box beef print here at midday, it was down $3 or so on the choice and select here. So you're seeing some pressure there, and I think that lends over some concern, especially to some of these nearby contracts as to where cash is going to be here at the end of August when you have to converge with the futures market. And if you're getting that weaker beef market, it kind of hints that the packers may not be able to continue to pay up at this 250 area or 255 area on the cattle, and kind of lends maybe that you're looking towards a weaker cash market here. So I think that's the main pressure factor over on the cattle here.
14: And then what about cash? What do you think that's going to do this week?
15: Yeah, well, you haven't seen much here develop this week so far. I mean, it's fairly early. You got the Fed cattle exchange auction here earlier. I think they saw some bids at around 245, but not much past that. I generally think your cash is going to be a little bit weaker, probably approaching that 250, 252 area. Just in that ballpark would be kind of my early guess here. But just generally the way the beef's gone and the weakness over the last couple weeks in that cash market, likely looking at a little bit of a weaker trend here this week.
14: And I don't know if you watch the sale barn news at all, but coming off the 4th of July week where a lot of those barns were closed, they're picking up pretty good here, showing some real strength in the sale barns at this time.
15: Yeah, you're seeing a little bit come in, and buying off of that week holiday that you had here last week. Again, generally the feeders are still kind of seeing a little bit of weakness. Not necessarily as much as the fat cattle are, but again, they are seeing a little bit of just technical selling here, I think, mainly on some of these feeders.
14: Okay, well, very good. Well, Austin, we're going to let you go now and catch up here again. It'll be before 1 o'clock. But in the meantime, how can our Big Show listeners reach out to you?
15: Yeah, just give us a phone call. You can reach us at 402-697-3623 or visit our website. 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
14: All right. Well, Austin, we'll talk again a little before 1 o'clock then.
15: All right. Sounds good.
14: All right. Austin Schroeder, again, great information there as we continue to see the grain complex trading mixed here with corn lower and soybeans. They're actually mixed with nearby is a touch higher with the deferreds trading a little bit lower here as we go through the noon hour, as we head towards the noon hour. And live cattle and feeder cattle both trading lower. The hog complex is trading higher. We need to take a look at the farm beat.
6: Now, here's the latest from the Farm Beat.
14: U.S. pork production is projected to exceed beef production by 2.1 billion pounds in 2026, which, if realized, would mark the largest gap on record between the two protein sectors. Now, it would also be the fourth consecutive year and the seventh year overall that pork production has surpassed beef production. While pork output is projected at 28 billion pounds in 2026, the record for pork production remains 28.3 billion pounds, and that was set in 2020. Now, beef production is projected at 25.9 billion pounds, below the record 28.4 billion pounds that was produced in 2022. The United States has produced more than 27 billion pounds of pork every year since 2019, highlighting the continued growth and efficiency of the pork industry. Historically, beef dominated U.S. meat production, with beef exceeding pork every year from 1960 through 2014. The U.S. first produced more than 20 billion pounds of beef in 1966, while pork did not surpass the 20 billion pound mark until 2004. The shift in recent years underscores how significantly pork production has expanded relative to beef, even as total beef supplies have tightened due to smaller cattle inventories. In other news, in 2025, China imported 8.06 billion pounds of beef. The United States exported 154.4 million pounds of beef to China, accounting for 1.91% of China's total beef imports. Now, since 2015, China's beef imports have increased from 1.35 billion pounds to more than 8.06 billion pounds. While the United States share those imports has fluctuated widely, U.S. beef accounted for 8.10% of China's beef imports in 2021 and 8.13% in 2022, before falling to 6.37% in 2023, 5.75% in 2024, and 1.91% in 2025.
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14: It is 11:47. Welcome back to the big show, and let's take a look at the weather forecast. Calling for sunshine here throughout the rest of the day today, with a high in the low 90s throughout the day. A little bit of a little steamy out there right now. My dad came over from Sac City yesterday and helped me mow my lawns. I've got three lawns that I take care of, and makes it easy when he comes over. We can run two mowers and mow all three in just under an hour. Where when I do it alone, it takes about 2.5 hours. So always enjoy it when he comes over. But yeah, definitely making the grass grow with the rain we've gotten and the warmer weather and so forth. But sunny today, again, high today in the low 90s. And then tonight, they've kind of backed that rain off just a touch, a 50% chance of showers and thunderstorms tonight, mainly after midnight is what they're saying. And then tomorrow, a 40% chance for showers and thunderstorms throughout the day, and a 20% chance on Thursday night. And then Friday showing a chance of showers mainly in the afternoon, early to late afternoon, and high on Friday around 85 degrees. Chance of rain right now looks to be about 30%. And they've actually put some rain in the forecast too for Friday night now, with about a 30% chance there. And then we're going to have about a 20% chance of thunderstorms on Saturday too, and then clearing off by Sunday with nothing but sunshine, looks like through the early part of next week. We're going to get a FFA test plot update coming up on the big show.
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14: We love speaking farm on The Big Show. Yeah, we also love getting out and about and visiting with the 4-H kids and the FFA kids during county fair time and expo time. And yeah, speaking farm last night with Luke Boos. Luke is the farm manager for the South Central Calhoun FFA test plot. And of course, that is my home school district here in Rockwell City. Always fun to catch up with the kids. And I had a chance to visit with Luke, and he gave us an update on that test plot.
21: I've caught up right now with Luke Boos, and Luke is with South Central Calhoun FFA chapter, and he is the farm manager for the test plot that is located near Lanesboro, Iowa. And Luke, we caught up here at the Calhoun County Expo, and great to see you tonight.
26: Yeah, thanks, Dwayne.
21: You know, I have to tell you, we sure missed you on the tractor ride. You were down at Boise State when the South Central Calhoun FFA provided the meal for the tractor riders that Monday morning, first day of the WHO radio tractor ride. We missed you, but I know you were having a good time down in Des Moines.
26: Yeah, I was pretty disappointed I had to miss that, but Boise State was really a great experience. I'm glad I went.
21: Yeah, well, I tell you what, the chapter did a phenomenal job, and we're still hearing about it today, Luke. But hey, let's talk about the test plot. Where do you sit? What have you got planted down there this year?
26: I got about 6 varieties of corn and 3 of beans. A little bit more variety, more of a test plot than it was last year. I still have 3 different seed companies out there. I got FS, Channel, and Pioneer. And I've already gotten 1 cutting of hay off end rows and plan to get another if the rain keeps up and lets it grow.
21: Yeah, so is that hay still for sale, or did you find a buyer for it already?
26: I did find a buyer. Mr. Lance bought most of it at the beginning, and then it sounds like Jonathan Wetter might want the rest of it.
21: Excellent. Well, very good. Have you done any spraying down there? I know a year ago this time you were putting some fungicides on, couldn't get the sprayers through the field, and were using a drone for application. Where do you sit with that today?
26: Not yet. Earlier this year we did a weed mapping with the Centera drone through Landis. That was really cool. You could see the population and everything. It was really exciting to see. That's the first year we've done that. And we just got the drone trailer all ready to go, and should be good to go and probably start by the end of this week.
21: Okay, well, very good. A lot of great technology. And have you got a field day set yet, or do you know a date yet when you're going to invite the folks out to check out the test plot?
26: Not sure yet. I know probably somewhere in early September.
21: All right. Well, Luke, you let me know when you get that date put together. I want to be there again. Luke Boos is with the South Central Calhoun FFA. He's the farm manager for the test plot down by Lanesboro. And Luke, great to see you tonight. Thank you for your time.
26: Yeah, thanks, Dwayne. I'll see you around.
14: These kids and Luke, again, the farm manager down there, and they, you know, they do it all, you know, from planting the seed to marketing the grain and all the field work. And as you heard Luke say, they're going to be gearing up to maybe do some spraying here coming up as well over the next week or so. Speaking of FFA, coming up in the 12 o'clock hour, we're going to visit with Caleb Sorensen. And Caleb is with the Forest City FFA. And he was recently out in Chicago for the National FFA organization's second annual Next Generation Conference, and this is where they brought 75 FFA students from across the country together, and they all met in Chicago, and we're going to visit with Caleb. He was one of the chosen FFA members from Iowa. There were actually five from Iowa, but 75 total from across the entire country that were in Chicago just a couple weeks ago, and we're going to find out what Caleb took away from that conference. Just a great opportunity for the kids to network, and kind of a unique feature too is the fact that they brought the rural communities into the urban communities. You have the rural FFA members into Chicago for this conference, and we're going to talk to Caleb Sorensen more about that coming up in the 12 o'clock hour. 11:58.
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10: 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Lionel Messi led the late match charge with his game-tying goal in the 83rd minute. The Argentines won the match 3-2 and will face Switzerland in the quarterfinals. The Swiss advanced by beating Colombia on penalty kicks.
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12: When they hit, we hit. On Lisa Brady, Fox News. President Trump says the U.S. is speaking their language with strikes on Iran in response to commercial ships being targeted in the Strait of Hormuz. But he rejects that means a return to full-blown conflict.
13: No, I don't think so. I think anything that happens is going to be over very quickly. And we'll only make it safer, including for oil. Oil is going to be very free, very easy. And it's going to happen very fast.
12: This as oil prices surge and stocks plummet after the renewed strikes. And as the president says, he thinks a ceasefire agreement is over.
13: They want to make a deal, but they don't know how to make a deal. And then they go around shooting ships at night. I don't like that.
12: But he also stands by the mission to keep Iran from getting a nuclear weapon.
13: I'm doing what's right for the country. I'm doing really what's right for the world. They have to be stopped.
12: President Trump taking questions moments ago after wrapping up a NATO summit he calls tremendously successful, with allies ramping up their defense spending, also holding meetings with a number of leaders.
13: In every conversation, it was clear that America is back. And we're stronger and bigger and better than ever before. We have more jobs, as I said, than ever before. And we're respected again like maybe never before.
12: He says there was love and unity behind closed doors at the summit, though some tensions do remain, including over his renewed insistence that the U.S., not Denmark, should control Greenland. Now, the president is set to return to the U.S. and will not be using the plane gifted by Qatar and converted to a new temporary Air Force One. He did travel to Turkey with it, the first overseas trip, but using a different plane for the trip home has generated reports of security concerns. The president, though, says he is sending that Qatari plane to some U.S. bases so that the soldiers can see it. America is listening to Fox News.
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3: Here's something pretty disturbing I discovered while researching this podcast. This is what it actually says on the Los Angeles Police Department website. The site states that the Adult Missing Persons Unit investigates 3,200 cases a month. And 70% of those missing people are found or returned voluntarily within 2 or 3 days. It goes on to explain, and I quote here, "Since being a missing person is not a crime, police are given a very limited role while conducting these types of investigations." At the bottom of the webpage, it gets more disturbing. There's a section titled, "What if they never returned?" And here's the official police advice. In such situations, you may want to enlist the services of a private investigator to assist in your search. If you can't afford a PI, the police elaborate, quote, "Another option would be to contact the Salvation Army, which has a missing persons locator program." There is not a single sentence on the LAPD website that would lead a loved one of a missing person to have any faith that the police would properly investigate it. What the LAPD is basically saying is, if someone you love goes missing, don't overreact. They'll probably turn up, unless they don't, in which case you should get someone besides the police to look into it. All this is my way of saying, if the police took missing persons cases as seriously as they do, say, bank robberies, I wouldn't have had to do this podcast in the first place and end up chasing a violent criminal halfway around the country. I'm Neil Strauss. And you can hear the full story of To Live and Die in L.A.
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10: It is 12 minutes after 12 o'clock. Good afternoon and welcome back to the big show. And, of course, today is Clean Water Wednesday today, being brought to you by our friends at the Iowa Agriculture Water Alliance. And for more information, log on to iaagwater.org. That is iaagwater.org. And we're going to talk clean water coming up here in just a little bit with Josh Schuler. And Josh is the product and business manager at AgriDrain in Adair. And I'm going to be talking about drainage management and what can be done to, you know, to prevent or mitigate flood damage. Of course, we've had a lot of rain over the last 5-6 days or so, and we'll talk to Josh more about that coming up here during our next segment on a Clean Water Wednesday. Right now, though, we've got a special guest on the telephone. We told you we're going to be talking more FFA, and the National FFA Organization recently hosted its second Next Gen Conference of the Year. It was in Chicago the week of June 23rd. Now, Next Gen Conferences provide FFA student members with a look into career opportunities within the agriculture industry, and the June conference brought together 75 high school sophomores, juniors, and seniors to get together in Chicago. And today, we welcome Caleb Sorensen to the big show. Caleb is a senior at the Forest City High School in Northern Iowa and was one of 5 Iowa FFA members to attend the Next Generation Conference. And Caleb, first off, welcome to the big show here this afternoon.
11: Hi, Dwayne. Yeah, thank you for having me.
10: Yeah, I tell you what, I've got to share a story. You already know about it with our big show audience here, but when I had reached out to National FFA to try and get a Iowa FFA member lined up to join us on the big show, Christy put me in contact with a young man named Caleb Sorensen, and I called your cell phone yesterday and left a message and asked you to call me back. And when he did call me back, the name on your phone came up, Gentry Sorensen. Johnson, and but it was your telephone number. And what a great surprise and a great connection, because we love having your dad on the big show. Of course, your dad, Gentry Sorensen, who is a ISU Extension agronomist and covers northern Iowa. So what a great surprise when I found out that Gentry was your dad. So this is pretty cool for me here today.
11: Yep.
10: kind of funny how small the world really is out there. So, well, it sounds like, Caleb, this was a great experience for you and the 74 other FFA members from across the country. Share with our big show audience what you did at the conference, and it looks like you guys were kept pretty busy out there.
11: Yeah, so it was basically like a conference where you go and explore new career fields. For example, this one was about agribusiness, and there was just we went on tours, and there was people that came in and talked about their career field on agribusiness.
10: And what were some of the highlights? What were some of your takeaways from the tours you went on?
11: I think my biggest takeaway was that we went to a company called Invenergy, where they were downtown Chicago, and it was really cool to see industry professionals in such a big building that agriculture is so big. And yeah.
10: Now, hosting the Next Gen Conference in Chicago gave FFA members like yourself the opportunity to explore what agriculture looks like in a non-traditional landscape. What was that like for FFA members from rural America like yourself to meet with urban FFA members from Chicago?
11: Yeah, it was really cool. Some of those people didn't really grow up on farms, so it was kind of really cool to share my experiences and for them to share their experiences on how they live in a big city and how I live in a rural town in Iowa.
10: Yeah, so what was your takeaway there? What were some of the stories you heard from those that are living in the city?
11: They don't really know much of the rural areas. It was pretty cool. They had some pretty good stories on how they get to travel places. So some of them have never lived in this little town like I do. So they get to travel to small towns like here in Iowa and kind of see what we do here. And I thought that was pretty cool when they get to travel around here.
10: Yeah, well, maybe at some point you could maybe host some of those students at your place, and that'd be a great experience for both of you. And, you know, as you head into your senior year at Forest City this fall, have you chosen a career path yet, Caleb?
11: The Next Gen Conference really opened my eyes to agribusiness, so I'm hoping to stay on that career path and go and do something in agribusiness.
10: Now, the 75 students that were selected to participate in the in this conference, you guys had to share your supervised agricultural experience and share with the Big Show audience about your SAE.
11: Yeah, so my SAE is sheep production. I recently just got sheep a couple years back, and it has really taught me skills on responsibility and, you know, having to take care of them every single day. And going on the production side, I raise them and then I send them away. And it has really taught a lot on the livestock side.
10: So are you going to be taking part in your county fair then this summer?
11: Yep. So next weekend is the Winnebago Fair, and then the following weekend is the Hancock County Fair. And then I will be showing at the Iowa State Fair.
10: Oh, well, fantastic. So you talked about your sheep project and so forth, and that is a great experience. We've got a lot of sheep here in the Rockville City area as well, and seeing you know, the youth get involved with that is just awesome to see all that. So I wanted to ask you, too, before we break loose here, the FFA chapter you belong to, do you guys take part in a lot of things over the summer up there?
11: Yeah, we have a test plot up here, which we are we have a couple acres on our test plot, which we are pretty involved in.
10: Okay, well, very good. Well, Caleb, hey, thanks for hopping on the Big Show with us today, all right?
11: All right, yeah, thank you.
10: You bet. Caleb Sorensen again. He is a FFA member up in Forest City, Iowa. He was one of five Iowa FFA members who attended the National FFA's Next Gen Conference in Chicago, and sounds like a great experience for those kids.
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0: do that on a schedule to be reactive on water level. We can actually include sensors where you can see remotely at every 10 minutes what's happening in the structures. You can set schedules ahead of time. It really allows us the ability to remotely manage them. Or we have local systems that run on calendar approach where you want to manage it. You don't want to have to go out and touch the stop logs, but we're really trying to hit those key times of year. So allows us to pull all those things together and give you guys the tools to really leverage that investment that you've made.
1: Yeah, I know talking to you in the past when we've been on site of different projects you guys have been a part of, I mean, it's just incredible when you talk about the management of the tile and so forth. And like you had alluded to earlier, being able to control the outflow of that and basically, you know, keep the moisture in the ground when it's needed and then also to release it at other times throughout the year.
0: Absolutely. I mean, our goal is to retain as much water in the field profile at a safe level throughout the year, because obviously as summer comes on and we maybe are not getting as much rain as we'd like, we want to be able to retain and keep that profile as wet as possible. Because as it dries out, if we're trying to drain that entire profile, then if we do get a late summer rain, you know, we have a lot of preferential flow straight to the tile and out to the system. So adding a control structure in these practices really allows us to add that big lever to the system that allows us to control it and hold it where we want it for as long as it's available.
1: Josh, as a wrap up here, can we get your website?
0: Sure, it's agridrain.com.
1: All right, very good. Again, Josh Schuler is the product and business manager at AgriDrain. And Josh, we appreciate you joining us here on this Clean Water Wednesday.
0: Well, absolutely. Appreciate it.
1: Again, it's a Clean Water Wednesday today being brought to you by the Iowa Agriculture Water Alliance. 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
4: A send-off ceremony is planned for Friday at the 132nd Air Wing in Des Moines for the 120 Iowa National Guard members being deployed to the nation's capital to provide security at America 250 and Freedom 250 events. They will spend 6 months working with local law enforcement to ensure the safety of residents and visitors. A traveling Vietnam War memorial is making two stops in Iowa later this month. The Wall That Heals is a three-quarter scale replica of the Vietnam Veterans Memorial in our nation's capital and a mobile education center. The exhibit is making 31 stops across the country this year, including Manning from July 23rd through the 26th and Brooklyn from July 30th through August 2nd. Sports rank high in Iowa. That's according to Smile Hub, which used 20 key metrics to rank the best states in the country for sports lovers. Iowa came in at 10th overall. I'm Terry Leahy.
5: President Trump says another attack against Iran is likely to happen later tonight. It comes after the U.S. and Iran traded strikes last night. And as Trump said, he believes the ceasefire is now over. Speaking alongside Ukrainian President Zelensky at a NATO summit today in Turkey, Trump said the Middle Eastern nation was behaving very badly and added he was not happy with them. Iran said it targeted U.S. military sites in Bahrain and Kuwait in response to U.S. military strikes after Tehran attacked ships in the Strait of Hormuz. The week-long evidentiary hearing in the Charlie Kirk murder case has resumed in Utah. Yesterday, prosecutors showed the judge never-before-seen security footage from the Utah Valley University campus. They say shows Tyler Robinson before and after his alleged shooting of Kirk last September. One clip allegedly showed Robinson on the rooftop, the spot where he's accused of assassinating Kirk. The judge is set to decide if there's enough evidence against Robinson to proceed to trial. Kirk's widow and his parents were once again inside the courtroom. I'm Chris Caraggio.
6: We continue to see cloudy skies through the midday, but we're going to clear things out by the time we get towards the late afternoon and evening. With calm winds, highs will rise to the middle 80s. Tonight will still be warm as skies stay clear. Temperatures will drop down to the middle and upper 60s. Wednesday, the wind picks up, warmer air moves in, and temperatures will rise to the upper 80s and lower 90s for highs before showers and storms move through the area Wednesday afternoon. That's your latest Weather First forecast on News Radio 600 WMT.
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0: The winning starts Monday.
1: Freedom is carried forward. It's a right protected by the people. Celebrate our 250 years of freedom safely. If you see something, say something. Report suspicious behavior to local authorities. 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
5: It's 85 degrees. 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
6: It is 12:35. Welcome back to the Big Show. 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And for more information, log on to iaagwater.org. Well, as promised, we've got Dan Bjorklund on the telephone right now. Dan is the technical agronomist at Landis Cooperative. And Dan, first off, welcome back to the Big Show here this afternoon.
7: It's good to be with you, Duane. I just walked out of a field to take this call.
6: Well, excellent. Well, we love talking to you when you're out in the field. This is firsthand conversation right here. And I know you texted me earlier that you were over in Tama County this week as well. We can talk about that coming up. But the field you're in right now, where are you, and what are things looking like right now?
7: I'm near Palmer, so north and west of Fort Dodge. This particular field looks pretty decent. I did find some northern corn leaf blight in it. It's a few tassels popping out and some silks. So this is the time, you know, the next 2 weeks are, to me, really important to be out scouting. I mean, we always like to scout before, but when the corn goes into reproduction, then it doesn't seem to protect itself as much as it did when it gets to this point, and that's when diseases can hit.
6: Yeah, speaking of that, boy, I tell you what, the tassels are just popping left and right here in the Rockville City area, and starting to see some of those fields kind of fill themselves out with the tassels and so forth. And you were in Tama County. You texted me a few hours ago, and you're out scouting some fields over that way.
7: Yes, I was with J.C. Wickelplack, who is our area sales representative, and she spotted this spot on the leaf. My eyes just didn't catch it, Dwayne. Those young people have those really evil eyes, and so she caught it. We looked at it, took a close-up of it, and it looks just like southern rust pustules. Because it's so early, we contacted Iowa State to send some samples in, so we're going to verify that, but it looks just like what we saw last year. It was a little bit later last year in July. And before people get too nervous about this, it was on just two leaves, just a couple pustules. So, you know, hasn't spread. It reminds me of southern rust because it was orange in color and it was only on one side of the leaf. Common rust is more of a brick red color and on both sides of the leaves. And the big difference is southern rust, as we know, last year caused quite a bit of damage.
6: Yeah, absolutely. So I want to ask you about southern rust, and because we know it does start in the southern states and does not winter here in Iowa, is there a way to monitor that? I mean, can you track it from, say, Texas through Oklahoma and Kansas and Missouri before it actually gets to the state of Iowa?
7: Yeah, I do have to do a shout-out to Iowa State, Purdue, and all the universities in the Corn Belt that have the Crop Protection Network. Anybody that's listening can Google Crop Protection Network, Southern Rust Map. You can do Tar Spot Map, and they give you where there has been a positive ID. Right now, it's been in Texas. I think there's like five counties that have been positively identified. There are probably more counties than that. They just haven't sent in the samples to get them ID'd. So it's in Texas. The interesting thing is you think about last year, we had all those southern winds right through the 4th of July, and then we got the rain afterwards. It was pretty windy last week, and it was straight from the south. I'm not saying that it's identical to last year, but I would tell growers and any agronomists out there that any areas that have been very wet, which eastern Iowa has been pretty wet, central Iowa, as you had mentioned earlier, has been pretty wet, those areas should be scouted, and especially corn on corn. Some of these diseases carry over like tar spot. Southern rust has to blow up on the winds. And if you look at the Crop Protection Network, you've seen it in Iowa really the last 4 years. It's just that it was last year that it was really significant. So it may not even become problematic, Dwayne. It all depends on weather the next 2 weeks.
6: Okay, well, very good. And I know a lot of times, too, when we talk fungicides and so forth, that can kind of really just come down to economics and particular fields and so forth. So what are you thinking there as far as any protection ahead of that?
7: If we find it and it's going from the lower canopy up to the upper canopy like it did last year, then obviously a fungicide application did a really good job last year. There were significant differences. Scouting is the big key, and I got to tell you that, you know, we've talked about Sky Scout, but it was that program that showed us that this image of this field, there was just an area that looked a little bit different. We walked that area, and that's where we found it. So good scouting tools are critical, and then if it's significant, then fungicide will take care of it.
6: Now, alongside the diseases and so forth, are you looking for insects right now, or what are you seeing down at your feet?
7: Last week, I was called to look at a conventional cornfield. It was up by north of Britt, Iowa, northern Iowa, not too far from Mason City, if you fly as the bird flies. And this particular individual, we saw a red area on the image, so it was showing low biomass for the plants. We walked out there. The farmer could pull the plants out of the ground without a shovel, and we floated some rootworm larvae. So they're out there. Interestingly, the Japanese beetle have been swarming out even in the Rockwell City area, which you normally think is Des Moines and Ames. But they have been not normally problematic unless there's a lot of them. And with these silks coming out with corn, you don't want any insects clipping silks. So, again, scouting, you just got to be out looking at the corn.
6: Are you seeing things regionally? The only reason I'm asking that, with the amount of rain that Central Iowa's had over the last short week or so, are you seeing different things being affected in different areas or different fields in different regions in Iowa being affected differently?
7: Yeah, it would be both Central Iowa, and then I saw it yesterday over in Tama. I saw some bacterial leaf streak, which it's sort of, a lot of times people will think it's gray leaf, but gray leaf spot is more rectangular between the veins, and bacterial leaf streak is very irregular margins. And the difference is important because it's a bacteria, and fungicides will not control that. That is really specific to susceptible hybrids. So the wet areas are where I've been concentrating in the central part, in Boone area, Ames, heading up, towards the Des Moines Metro. And then I did go over towards Collins Maxwell. We were going to have training over there. It's so wet over there that, there are some tough situations out there. I felt really bad for some of these fields I saw.
6: Yeah. Absolutely. Hey, we got about 30 seconds. How about the website for Landis and how folks can find out more about Sky Scout?
7: Yeah, they can call their Landis area representative, and the number is 515-817-2100.
6: All right, very good. Hey, Dan, as always, thanks for being a part of the big show here today.
7: Thanks, Dwayne.
6: Yeah, absolutely. Dan Bjorklund, the technical agronomist with Landis Cooperative. It is 12:44. We need to take a look at the Farm Beat.
8: Now, here's the latest from the Farm Beat.
6: USDA's Rodney Bain takes a look at corn and soybeans on the national level.
9: Intense heat over Midwestern growing areas over the past week appears to have produced little to be concerned about from a corn and soybean crop condition perspective. USDA meteorologist Brad Rippey says for corn for the period ending July 5th.
10: The good news is that there were absolutely no changes in the overall U.S. corn condition for the week ending July 5th. Steady as a rock at 67% good to excellent and 8% very poor to poor. That is just a little below last year's numbers when we were sitting at 74% good to excellent and 5% very poor to poor.
9: While for the U.S. soybean crop condition for the same time period.
10: Just like corn, we see very little change in the overall condition. We did see a 1 percentage point drop for soybeans, good to excellent, now 64%, down a point from last week. 8% very poor to poor, no change from a week ago. And that compares favorably to last year at this time when the crop was 66% good to excellent and 7% very poor to poor. The corn numbers for the week ending July 5th, 2026, showing 16% of the U.S. corn silking on that date. Looking at the Midwestern states, we have four of them now with double-digit silking progress, led by Missouri, 44%, followed by Illinois at 17%, Indiana, 11% silking, and Nebraska at 10%. All of those numbers, except Illinois, are at or ahead of the five-year average pace. We have our first look at corn reaching the dough stage, and on July 5th, that national number was just 3%, 1 point ahead of the five-year average of 2% and equal to last year's 3%. All of the double-digit corn dough stage progress is in the South, led by Texas at 52%, and then followed by Tennessee. One quarter of the crop has reached that stage, 23% dough stage in North Carolina and 10% in Kentucky. With soybeans, we see the crops moving into and through reproduction, especially in the South, and 34% of the U.S. soybeans blooming by July 5th. That is well ahead of the five-year average of 28% and a little ahead of last year's 30%. We see a pretty wide range in blooming progress, as you would expect, all the way from 12% blooming in South Dakota to 93% in Louisiana. Five states in the Midwest where blooming progress is slightly behind the respective five-year average numbers. That list includes Indiana, Michigan, Ohio, South Dakota, and Wisconsin, but it's only 1 to 6 percentage points behind average. And we see South Dakota, for example, coming in 12% blooming, five-year average is 16%. Soybean setting pods, national number on July 5th is 9%. That's ahead of the five-year average of 6% and also ahead of last year's 7%. In the South, we have pretty significant progress. Setting pods has topped the 50% mark in Arkansas, Louisiana, and Mississippi. Meanwhile, in the Midwest, we have Minnesota leading 9% setting pods. That's triple the five-year average of 3%.
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6: It is 12:47. Welcome back to the Big Show. Again, Dwayne Murley in studio today for a Clean Water Wednesday. And tomorrow, Bob Quinn is going to be on the road. He'll be out handing out a Wergen Good Farm Neighbor Award tomorrow. We'll find out where Bob's going to be tomorrow during the Big Show. And looking at the grain trade here, in fact, we're going to talk markets with Austin Schroeder coming up here in just a little bit. But corn anywhere from 7 to 8 cents lower right now. And soybeans are trading lower as well, anywhere from fractionally all the way down to 6.25 cents lower. Soybean meals down 5.70 a ton. Oil's up, actually up about 2.5 cents a pound. Chicago wheat's down 9 cents. Oats are down a penny. Live cattle now trading mixed to higher. Feeder cattle have turned higher as well. We were trading lower there earlier in the Big Show, and hogs are still trading higher. But again, we'll talk markets with Austin Schroeder coming up here on the Big Show.
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6: 1254, welcome back to The Big Show. And speaking of market analysis, we have got Austin Schroeder back on the telephone right now with us. And Austin, since we talked last, we're seeing a little bit more pressure come into the soybean complex here in those front months. But corn and soybeans still showing pressure as we head towards the close of the day today.
28: Yeah, the beans are getting pressured late here. Again, I think you saw some early strength here earlier on in the, the overnight session here heading into the day session. And you kind of shrugged off after you found that or got that USDA confirmation of China coming in and buying. So I think part of this is maybe some buy the rumor, sell the fact type of reaction. And again, of course, you have the USDA WASDE report out here on Friday, and so I think there's just maybe some of the funds are likely squaring up some of their positions here heading into that time period here over the next couple of days and just taking some money off the table. You've had a pretty good run up here over the last couple of weeks, so I think there's just a little bit of money flow here coming out today.
6: Yeah, so is that WASDE report that'll be out here at the end of the week, is that you expect any market reaction from that report?
28: Yeah, I mean, you're going to get a lot of, changes from that grain stocks report we saw last week. You're going to get some likely cuts in the corn just based off those larger feed and residual numbers that were implied out of that grain stocks report. You're going to get some changes with the acreage. Obviously, that's going to include more acres on the beans and maybe a little bit larger stocks number on the old crop there as well. So, the traders are trying to factor that in here. But again, a lot of it's kind of somewhat known with what we found out last week.
6: Now, what about the livestock trade? We actually saw live cattle start to work their way a little bit higher, but they've turned lower again here, and feeder cattle have actually turned higher as we roll through the 12 o'clock hour.
28: Yeah, they're trying to see some sort of bottoming action here. You kind of got a little bit oversold on some of these live and even some of the feeder cattle contracts here on stochastics, if you want to look at it from a technical standpoint. And so there may be just a little bit of position squaring over there. But you got some buying late there. I didn't have a chance to look at the index, but again, over on the feeder side. But the fat cattle have been a little bit weaker, but the feeders are definitely kind of leading the way here today, kind of reverting from, I think they were down $3-4 here early. Around midday or so, and now they're about a couple bucks higher here, so that's nice to see if you're trying to put some sort of bottoming action in those feeders there.
6: Yeah, exactly. So what about the hog markets right now? I know that that $100 has been kind of resistance level in July and August, and we're showing some pretty good strength right now, especially in the August, October, and December contracts.
28: Yeah, you're seeing quite a bit of premium being put back in that hog market here. I think if you look at the pork cutout value from this morning, it kind of crept up a little bit higher. Cash was a little bit stronger here, and there's one thing on the hog market is there's been quite a bit of short interest put in that hog market. They aren't necessarily record net short as of that last commitment of traders report, but they're getting pretty close to it. So I think you're likely seeing a little bit of short covering. We're not quite at the limit gains here, but I think October kicked up to $4 higher here at some point just a little while ago. So you're seeing some pretty good strength put back in those hogs. Again, I think just a little bit of short covering helped by some stronger pork and stronger cash movement.
6: All right, very good. Hey, how can our Big Show listeners reach out to you, Austin?
28: Yeah, just give us a phone call. You can reach us at 402-697-3623 or visit our website at www.beruglemarketing.com.
6: All right, very good. Hey, Bob Quinn's going to be on the road tomorrow for a Oregon Good Farm Neighbor Award, and thanks to Kid.
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9: Today's a day off for tournament action. Kylian Mbappe in France will take on Morocco in the quarterfinals tomorrow.
10: Mbappe scores! France finally in front!
9: Mbappe has 7 goals, one behind Lionel Messi in the race for the Golden Boot. The winner of tomorrow's match will play the winner of Spain-Belgium in the semifinals.
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25: Deal or no deal? I'm Lisa Brady, Fox News. President Trump says Iran's latest leaders appear to be more rational, but that he thinks negotiating with them may be a waste of time.
12: And I think more than anything else is I got to know him, and I'm not sure I want to make a deal with him. We can play games, but I'm not sure I want to make a deal. Let's just finish the job.
25: Wrapping up a NATO summit in Turkey, the president also says the U.S. may hit Iran again tonight after strikes last night in response to attacks on commercial ships in the Strait of Hormuz. But he's steering clear of any suggestion of full-blown conflict, telling reporters whatever happens will happen quickly. A federal judge just ruling that author E. Jean Carroll can be paid in her civil case against the president, who before his re-election was found liable for sexually abusing her in 1996 and defaming her after she went public with the allegation.
13: Lawyers for President Trump say he can't pay E. Jean Carroll the $5 million civil judgment she was awarded because proceedings are still pending before the Supreme Court. The president is asking the court for a rehearing. Last month, the court declined to hear his appeal, leaving intact the 2023 jury verdict that stemmed from Carroll's successful assault lawsuit against Trump.
25: Fox's Tanya J. Powers, no word yet on a possible rehearing by the high court. A now former Wisconsin judge gets no time behind bars after ushering a Mexican immigrant out of her courtroom, evading ICE agents.
14: Former Milwaukee County Judge Hannah Dugan is spared a prison sentence, even probation, receiving only a $5,000 fine after jurors convicted her last year of obstructing federal immigration agents for helping an illegal immigrant. In her court on a battery charge, dodged the ICE agents. Federal prosecutors sought over a year prison sentence, arguing that Dugan abused the authority of her office to interfere with federal law enforcement.
25: Fox's Jeff Benasso. Dugan telling the judge she's just a public servant trying to maintain the decorum and safety of the courtroom. 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

0: lessons from the sucker punch that we gave them in that massive meeting,
1: and
0: right?
1: that may well be true, that they're hiding better and it's not as easy to take them out. But I think that's the
0: Israelis probably can. The Israelis can sneak grenades into their Cheerios, so you know there is that.
1: So do we take the sort of the governor off of Israeli attacks and say wipe out whoever else you want? 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
4: President Trump is touting the Iran war as a tremendous military success for the U.S. Speaking to reporters at a NATO summit today in Turkey, he said the number one goal was for Iran to not have a nuclear weapon, and he believes that's been achieved. The president said Iran wants to make a deal, but then they go back on their word by carrying out strikes. Earlier, Trump said he thinks the ceasefire is over after the two sides traded strikes overnight, adding that Iran may get hit hard again tonight. And stocks are seeing a dip on Wall Street after the president said the ceasefire with Iran was over. The Dow has been down over 800 points at times today. The S&P 500 remains slightly lower, and the NASDAQ has shifted higher. A round of severe thunderstorms is taking aim at the Mid-Atlantic today. NOAA's Storm Prediction Center has issued a level 1 out of 5 risk of severe storms for parts of Virginia and North Carolina. Moving into tomorrow, severe storms are expected to develop over Philadelphia, Baltimore, and Washington, D.C. I'm Chris Caraggio.
5: Here's a look at how the markets closed today. July corn down 7 3/4 at 434 3/4. September down 8 3/4 at 435. And December down 8 cents at 456 1/4. July soybeans down 1 3/4 at 1195. August down 0.5 cent at 1193 1/4. September down 3 1/2, 1183 1/2. And November down 5 1/2 at 1192 1/4. Soybean meal closed down $5.30 a ton, oil up 2 1/4 cents a pound. September wheat Chicago down 10 3/4, and oats closed fractionally higher. August live cattle down 80 cents on the day to close at 237.62. October down 48 cents at 233.55. August feeders up 140 at 362.05. September up 125 at 358.65. July lean hogs up $1.05 to close at 94.50. August up 273 at 99.65. For Nathan Fisher, I'm Dwayne Murley.
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5: We continue to see cloudy skies through the midday, but we're going to clear things out by the time we get towards the late afternoon and evening. With calm winds, highs will rise to the middle 80s. Tonight will still be warm as skies stay clear. Temperatures will drop down to the middle and upper 60s. Wednesday, the wind picks up, warmer air moves in, and temperatures will rise to the upper 80s and lower 90s for highs before showers and storms move through the area Wednesday afternoon. That's your latest Weather First forecast on News Radio 600 WMT.
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2: President Trump says the Iran war has been a huge military success for the U.S. He told reporters today at a NATO summit in Turkey that the number one goal was for Iran to not have a nuclear weapon, and he believes that's been achieved. The president said Iran wants to make a deal, but then they go back on their word by carrying out strikes. He said the ceasefire is now over. The week-long evidentiary hearing in the Charlie Kirk murder case continues today in Utah. Yesterday, prosecutors showed the judge never-before-seen security footage from the Utah Valley University campus. They say shows Tyler Robinson before and after his alleged shooting of Kirk last September. The judge is set to decide if there's enough evidence against Robinson to proceed to trial. An Idaho mother is facing murder charges after prosecutors say she suffocated her children. Andrea Shaw was charged with two counts of first-degree murder last week for the May 2025 deaths of her 18-month-old twins, with Shaw saying their deaths are due to a medical issue after getting routine childhood vaccines. I'm Chris Caraggio.
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1: We continue to see cloudy skies through the midday, but we're going to clear things out by the time we get towards the late afternoon and evening. With calm winds, highs will rise to the middle 80s. Tonight will still be warm as skies stay clear. Temperatures will drop down to the middle and upper 60s. Wednesday, the wind picks up, warmer air moves in, and temperatures will rise to the upper 80s and lower 90s for highs before showers and storms move through the area Wednesday afternoon. That's your latest Weather First forecast on News Radio 600 WMT.

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2: A week-long evidentiary hearing in the Charlie Kirk murder case in Utah has resumed. Yesterday, prosecutors showed the judge never-before-seen security footage from the Utah Valley University campus they say shows Tyler Robinson before and after his alleged shooting of Kirk last September. One clip allegedly showed Robinson on the rooftop, the spot where he's accused of assassinating Kirk. The judge is set to decide if there's enough evidence against Robinson to proceed to trial. President Trump is calling the Iran war a tremendous military success for the U.S. Speaking today to reporters at a NATO summit in Turkey, he said the number one goal was for Iran to not have a nuclear weapon, and he believes that's been achieved. He believes the ceasefire is now over after the two sides traded strikes overnight, adding Iran may get hit hard again tonight. And last month's twin earthquakes in Venezuela are now blamed for more than 3,600 deaths. Authorities say another 50,000 are still missing under the rubble. I'm Chris Caraggio.
3: During the Vietnam War, the U.S. Army used a new night vision goggles, which were red. Men started acting strangely. They started talking about things that nobody else could see.
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14: We
9: might continue to see cloudy skies through the midday, but we're going to clear things out by the time we get towards the late afternoon and

0: Evening, with calm winds, highs will rise to the middle 80s. Tonight will still be warm as skies stay clear, temperatures will drop down to the middle and upper 60s. Wednesday, the wind picks up, warmer air moves in, and temperatures will rise to the upper 80s and lower 90s for highs before showers and storms move through the area Wednesday afternoon. That's your latest Weather First forecast on News Radio 600 WMT.
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0: In the wind, we miss you in the saddest way. Little horses.
1: Hello.
0: Something else. Yeah. Oh, my goodness. Good stuff from when they used to make decent television. Yeah, television that still worked. And then I think, didn't Parks and Rec eventually, didn't they come back for a show, a special show during COVID? And then they got all preachy with everybody and started turning all political. I know they had Joe Biden and a host of politicians on there from time to time because that it was kind of a

0: Iowa will host a unique event this fall to celebrate America's 250th anniversary.
1: On October 24, 2026, the Iowa Capitol grounds will host America's Harvest Festival, showcasing how Iowa agriculture has helped build our nation.
0: That's the governor, audio from our TV partner, Local 5 News. The free event will be held from 1 p.m. until dusk and feature vendors from around the state, live music, and family-friendly activities. A Des Moines man is in custody after police say he robbed a man and then forced him to do push-ups. Police say 28-year-old Anthony Liggins approached a 44-year-old man and asked for a cigarette. When the man said he did not smoke, investigators say Liggins forced him to the ground, took cash and other items from his pockets, and then ordered him to do push-ups. Liggins was arrested and charged with robbery and false imprisonment. I'm Terry Leahy.
2: A week-long evidentiary hearing in the Charlie Kirk murder case in Utah has resumed. Yesterday, prosecutors showed the judge never-before-seen security footage from the Utah Valley University campus, they say, shows Tyler Robinson before and after his alleged shooting of Kirk last September. One clip allegedly showed Robinson on the rooftop, the spot where he's accused of assassinating Kirk. The judge is set to decide if there's enough evidence against Robinson to proceed to trial. President Trump is calling the Iran war a tremendous military success for the U.S. Speaking today to reporters at a NATO summit in Turkey, he said the number one goal was for Iran to not have a nuclear weapon, and he believes that's been achieved. He believes the ceasefire is now over after the two sides traded strikes overnight, adding Iran may get hit hard again tonight. And last month's twin earthquakes in Venezuela are now blamed for more than 3,600 deaths. Authorities say another 50,000 are still missing under the rubble. I'm Chris Caraggio.
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9: Scattered showers and thunderstorms will be moving into the area as we go throughout this evening and will continue into tonight. We'll see overnight temperatures drop back into the upper 60s. Isolated shower chances will be possible at times on our Thursday. Skies will be partly to mostly cloudy throughout the day. And we'll see high temperatures reach the middle 80s. Partly cloudy skies are expected Thursday night. Temperatures will fall back in the mid 60s. We'll stay cloudy to end the week Friday. And that was a check. If you were the first forecast, I'm meteorologist Kason Frericks on News Radio 600 WMT.
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12: Police are working with an accident on northbound 380 just before Wright Brothers Boulevard. From the angle of the camera, I can no longer tell what lane is blocked, but traffic is backed up all the way to the Iowa River. Now, you're also heavy westbound on Collins between 1st Avenue and Council Street. Westbound on the Strip, you're heavy between Burlington and 1st Avenue. With your total traffic report for the corridor, I'm Tim Weiland.
13: Shawl Heating.

0: case of the year. The department says the case has been confirmed in an adult resident of central Iowa. The person is vaccinated and became infected during international travel. The infected person visited locations in central and north central Iowa while contagious. I'm Elaine Lee Irvin.
1: A new round of strikes on Iran by the U.S. have started. In a post, U.S. Central Command says by order of President Trump, forces have started conducting additional strikes against Iran to further degrade their ability to threaten freedom of navigation in the Strait of Hormuz. The U.S. launched strikes last night against Iran after the regime attacked three cargo ships in the strait. The preliminary hearing in the Charlie Kirk murder case is expected to hear audio from the roommate and romantic partner of the accused killer. Here's Chris Caraggio.
2: The audio of Lance Twiggs is part of the prosecution's case against Tyler Robinson that's been laid out during a week-long evidentiary hearing in Utah. Robinson reportedly confessed to Twiggs about the murder. The judge is set to decide if there's enough evidence against him to proceed to trial.
1: Maine Senate candidate Graham Plattner may drop out of the race as early as today after a sexual assault allegation was made against him. He's expected to announce the decision in a recorded video. I'm Lisa Carton.
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9: Scattered showers and thunderstorms will be moving into the area as we go throughout this evening and will continue into tonight. We'll see overnight temperatures drop back into the upper 60s. Isolated shower chances will be possible at times on our Thursday. Skies will be partly to mostly cloudy throughout the day, and we'll see high temperatures reach the middle 80s. Partly cloudy skies are expected Thursday night. Temperatures will fall back in the mid 60s. We'll stay cloudy to end the week Friday. And that was a check. If you were the first forecast, I'm meteorologist Kason Frericks on News Radio 600 WMT.
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13: Now, they've cleared that accident on southbound I-380 before Wright Brothers Boulevard, so everything is open, but traffic is still pretty slow north of Highway 30 to about 76th Avenue. Northbound 380, that's still slow in pockets between the Swisher exit up to Wright Brothers Boulevard, and just a little heavy right now westbound on the strip between Hawkins Drive and First Avenue. With your total traffic report for the corridor, I'm Tim Weiland.
14: 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On our next episode, a man shares his moving story of immigrating to America and trading gang life in Chicago for marine life on Paris Island. 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
5: Are you? It's Fox Wheels.
8: It's a major roadway distraction that's often out of driver's control. Blinding LED headlights coming right at you or from behind. With a AAA survey showing 6 in 10 drivers saying that glare is a major safety issue after dark, forcing drivers to either look away or turn away rearview mirrors. Safety experts say taking your eyes off the road to avoid glare is dangerous. Though despite public concerns, the National Highway Traffic Safety Administration says legally compliant LED headlamps improve overall visibility and road safety, noting that current data does not show a significant correlation between LED headlight glare and traffic crashes, according to a recent Autoblog report. Though the agency does say it's assessing further studies on LED headlamps and may take additional steps based on those findings. That's Fox Wheels. I'm Jeff Manasso, Fox News.
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11: Scattered showers and thunderstorms will be moving into the area as we go throughout this evening and will continue into tonight. We'll see overnight temperatures drop back into the upper 60s. Isolated shower chances will be possible at times on our Thursday. Skies will be partly to mostly cloudy throughout the day, and we'll see high temperatures reach the middle 80s. Partly cloudy skies are expected Thursday night. Temperatures will fall back in the mid 60s. We'll stay cloudy to end the week Friday. And that was a check for your weather first forecast. I'm meteorologist Keeson Frericks on News Radio 600 WMT.